0: that there is a stamp received by the Commission on Audit, ICFAO, on April 13, 2023.
1: Opo, Your Honor.
0: For quarter 2 of 2023, Ma'am Gina, the OVP submitted the liquidation documents sa Commission on Audit on July 13, 2023. Naalala niyo po ba kung tama ito?
1: Nag-submit kami, Your Honor, pero di ko
0: ma-confirm. For the record, Your Honor.
1: Wala po yung document, Your Honor.
0: For the record, Your Honor, we would confront the witness with Defense Exhibits D-I-54-OVP. It's a cover same cover letter, Your Honor.
2: For the second quarter?
0: For the second quarter.
1: Yes, Your Honor. Nag-submit po kami last July
0: 13, 2023. And nakalagay po dyan na tama po, may stamp received ang COA ICFAO noong July 13, 2023, correct?
1: Meron po, Your Honor.
0: Para sa quarter 3 naman po, na liquidation, maalala nyo po ba kung kailan nyo sinubmit? Maalala nyo po ba kung tama ang date na October 26, 2023? Ito, for the record, Your Honor, we would want to confront the witness with D-I-78-OVP, Your Honor. Which is the same letter for quarter 3 of 2023.
1: Yes po, napareceive po sa Commission on Audit and Intelligence and Confidential Fund on October 26, 2023.
0: Okay. Do you confirm, Ma'am Gina, that there is a stamp received by the COA ICFAO on October
1: 26, 2023?
0: Yes, Your Honor, meron. You are aware that for quarters 1 to 3, this would be disallowed in a notice of disallowance number 2026-001, correct?
1: Meron pong disallowance, Your Honor.
0: May we confront the witness with Defense Exhibits D-I-9, which is the notice of disallowance dated number 2026-001, Your Honor. Tama po. Ito po yung disallowance ng quarter 1 to 3 of 2023.
1: Opo, Your Honor. Ito po.
0: At ito pong notice of disallowance na to, tama po ba na inisyu ito ng Commission on Audit noong March 31, 2026?
1: Opo, Your Honor.
0: At inisyu po ito ng Commission on Audit habang ang Committee on Justice ay nagko-conduct ng mini trial against the Vice President, correct?
3: Objection, Your Honor. Relevance. What's the relevance? Not touched upon. Minute the use of the term minute trial. That's one. Number two, not touched upon during direct examination. The rules are more restrictive when it comes to cross-examination of an adverse witness. Exhibit A is the line of question of this of the defense.
2: Kindly reform, counsel. I will not sustain the objection. Neither will I overrule it. Just kindly reform, counsel, so that we can proceed.
0: We will reform, Your Honor. This notice of disallowance was issued by the Commission on Audit while the Committee on Justice is conducting its hearing for impeachment. Correct?
1: Di ko maalala, Your Honor.
0: Pero na-receive nyo po itong notice of disallowance noong April 8, 2026. Tama po ba?
1: Yes, Your Honor. May signature po ako dito na na-receive ko po April 8, 2026. Okay.
0: So, na-receive nyo po yung Notice of Disallowance number 2026-001 on April 8, 2026 kahit na-submit nyo na yung liquidation noong 2023 pa lamang, tama?
1: Yes, Your Honor.
0: This is in the middle of the Committee on Justice hearings, correct?
1: Di kasi ako di kasi ako nakikinig sa TV at saka sa radio, Your Honor, kung mga about balita-balita, Your Honor. Kaya dili ko makasagot.
0: Ma'am Gina, kaya po ba paulit-ulit ang sagot nyo kanina? 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
3: Objection, that's vague.
0: Oh, withdraw, vague. Your Honor.
2: Withdraw.
3: Vague. Nice try, vague.
0: I withdraw the question, Your Honor.
3: You should.
2: So withdrawn.
3: Nice try.

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4: Discipline is the key. 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Isang mahalagang paalala mula sa Presidential Broadcast Service at Radyo Pilipinas, Radyo Publiko.
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9: ngayon. Philippine Standard Time, it's 2:04 p.m. Good afternoon. Here is the news. The Department of Education is heeding the call of the Philippine Psychiatric Association and the Philippine Society for Child and Adolescent Psychiatry to defer nationwide live shooter drills scheduled on August 25. DepEd Secretary Sonny Angara said a one live shooter drill has been conducted at Manila Science High School, but added that all future drills will take into consideration the proposal of the two groups. The two groups earlier warned that conducting the nationwide simultaneous school safety drill for active attack incidents on August 25 would expose learners to hyper-realistic scenarios of violence just a week after a school shooting in Ateneo de Zamboanga High School. Angara added schools nationwide will be given metal detectors and CCTVs. Security protocols will be tightened. and Barangay Tanod will be tasked to provide additional security during school openings. Workers in Caraga region recovered more than 11.2 million pesos in monetary benefits during the first half of the 2026 under Department of Labor of Employment Single Entry Approach. $13 said 546 workers sought assistance from January to June, raising issues such as legal dismissal and non-payment of or underpayment or 13-month pay, minimum wage, separation pay, last pay, and overtime pay. The complaints have come from employees across the industries including construction, accommodation, retail, mining, financial services, healthcare, manufacturing, and transportation. As most cases are wage-related concerns, $13 underscored the need for employers to comply with labor standards. The settlement resulted in more than 11 million peso in monetary benefits recovered by the workers. News abroad, President Emmanuel Macron welcomed Saudi Crown Prince Mohammed bin Salman to Paris for a two-day visit focused on bilateral deals and the Middle East. The visit, which begins with the Esports World Cup, comes amid criticism from journalist unions over France hosting of the Saudi de facto ruler. Several agreements on health, transport, and energy will be signed today, alongside talks likely to focus on Iran. The visit kicked off Sunday evening on a lighter note, with the Crown Prince being hosted by Macron in the closing ceremony of Esports World Cup, hosted by Paris. Philippine Standard Time, it's 2:06 in the afternoon. Matiling na tutok sa Sports Radio para sa mga pinabagang balita tungkol sa larangan ng sports. Mula po si Mita Palace, at isang magandang hapon sa inyong lahat.
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18: 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Interview kay idol, resulta ng paborito mong laro, paglilinaw sa mga issue at marami pang iba. 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
19: Oh, if you don't like that,
12: i-discuss natin mga paborito niyong NBA teams. Sino ang top? Sino ang kulela?
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13: Curry on the go route. Back to Durant! What a play! Raymond Green. Alley-oop! Oh! Iguodala throws it down.
12: Sa Radyo Pilipinas 2, 918 AM.
19: Hi, you're listening to the Sporting Witness podcast from the BBC World Service with me, Vicky Varncombe. I'm taking you back 55 years to when Manchester United legend George Best scored a double hat-trick in the FA Cup.
20: That was a photograph, Victoria.
19: Oh, yes. I'm in the front room of the home of former footballer Ray Fairfax.
21: It was Best on there.
19: We're sitting at his dining table, looking through a cardboard box full of newspaper clippings, photos and football programmes.
21: Willie Morgan, I played against him as well, yeah.
19: But we're here to discuss one match Ray could be forgiven for wanting to forget.
21: It was a sad day for all of us, not wanting to, you know, lose by that many. But having said that, when you relate back and talking to you now, Victoria, it was nice to think you are part of history, and nobody's scored more than 6 goals in the FA Cup than George Best.
19: Our story starts in January 1970 and the draw for the 5th round of the FA Cup, the oldest knockout competition in football. The magic of the Cup is that a team from the lowest levels in English football can be drawn against a top-flight club like Liverpool or Chelsea. So there's high excitement for 4th Division Northampton Town fans when they hear their team are to play the mighty Manchester United. The game will be played at Northampton's county ground. A temporary stand is built, increasing capacity by 16,000.
21: Everybody in the town was buzzing, everything was looking for the big day. Man United, can we beat them? Everybody was our friends for wanting the tickets. The lad that did the painting and decorating for me at home, he came and said, any chance, Ray? And I said, yeah, I'll get him a couple of tickets. Everybody wanted to know you.
19: Aside from their newfound popularity, there are other perks for Ray and his teammates.
21: The local butcher was a big fan of the club. We all used to go for our meat rations, you know, Terry the butcher. And he was the one that decided when we went in, I'll give you some extra energy, a T-bone steak for you, you know, I says. And all the lads got to know about it, so we queued up at his butcher's to get this steak. And then the club decided with the training that they'd do sherry and eggs, a whip of sherry and eggs for us to have a drink.
22: In the same drink?
21: Yeah, sherry and eggs.
22: No.
21: Yeah.
19: The boys need all the help they can get. The Manchester United side, managed by Sir Matt Busby, includes European Cup champions Sir Bobby Charlton, Brian Kidd and Alex Stepney. It also includes this guy.
23: I'd like to think that quite a few of the crowd come to watch, just me.
19: Ballon d'Or winner and 5th Beatle, Georgie Best.
23: I've always been in trouble because of things I've said or something that's happened on the spur of the moment. I'm always sorry afterwards.
19: But there are doubts over whether he'll be back in the side in time for the Northampton game.
24: Suspended for a month, he still trains, not at Old Trafford, but on a shabby field in Salford with his club's apprentices and reserves.
21: He'd been naughty. I think he hit the referee with the ball, kicked the ball in one of his tantrums. You know, he was a bit of a jolly boy, and I think he clashed swords with Matt Busby a little bit. And I think he'd sort of brought him back into control to say, right, you know, we're going to suspend you.
19: With Best unlikely to be back, the players are told in their pre-match chat that Charlton is the main concern. Nobble him and they stand a chance. There's also a sweet £20 bonus if they make it to the quarterfinals. The day of the match arrives. As is custom, Ray and his teammates go for lunch at one of the local hotels. Optimism is high until...
21: We had to walk past the away dressing room to the home dressing room. And as they come back, somebody said, oh, George Best is in there. That was the first time we knew that he was there, didn't know whether he was playing. It was only when he came onto the pitch that we knew he was playing.
19: As George trots over to the left wing, right back Roy's worst fears are realised. He's marking him. And the already brilliant best is on a mission to prove the doubters wrong.
24: They say he's too much of a lone wolfer, that his individual brilliance sometimes outshines the needs of his team.
21: It seemed as though he was destined for everything that had gone on before him to come back to say, I'm here, this is what I can do. And that was his statement.
23: I play 90 minutes only for one reason, and that's because it's Manchester United. I don't play for myself, ever.
19: Best's first goal comes 20 minutes in. A header from Brian Kidd's deep cross from the right. Moments later comes the second. He runs past the goalie and strikes with his right foot. What makes his skill even more impressive is the state of the pitch. If you look at the footage, the ground is more brown than green. In 2015, celebrity fans on the TV programme FA Cup's 50 Greatest Moments describe Best's performance.
0: With his head, with his foot, walking, running, you know, dribbling, however you want to do it, he did it.
1: He just glided past players with the ball effortlessly, like a knife through butter.
2: George Best, he just had that swagger, he just had that confidence and... yeah, the way that he dummied the keeper and smashed it in the net is what he was all about.
19: One goal in particular stands out in Ray's mind.
21: I can't remember which goal it was, but he picked the ball up and he beat two or three to go through to the goal. And our goalkeeper at the time was Kim Book, and he'd gone through the defence and he was just one-on-one with Kim. Kim came out to him, he took it round Kim, and stood on the goal line and put his foot on the ball and turned and waved to the supporters, the Man United supporters, and then he just blasted it in the back of the net.
19: What was it about him that was so special?
21: If I could give an example, the first goal, he was out on the left wing. I looked at him and saw him and, oh, he's there, you know. And then I forget who it was. And he hit the ball into the 18-yard box. And I looked to see Best, and he'd gone. And he'd run at the back of me. And as you say, while I was looking one way, he'd gone the other way. And the ball came in. And I tried to jump with him, but he was behind than me and scored the first goal, yeah.
19: George Best nets 6 goals. A double hat-trick. And the final score is Northampton Town 2, Manchester United 8.
21: I think he said the closest you got to him, and I've always said that, is when I shook his hand at the end of the match.
19: The following day, George watches the goals in an interview with the Daily Mail and says, I don't really class myself as a footballer. I call myself an entertainer. It's my job to do something that will send people away feeling that they'd like to see me play again. While I've been suspended, I've had letters from cranks saying that the team played better without me. I felt that if we were beaten by Northampton, people would say it was my fault. During the past week, I drove myself harder than ever in training. And when I went out yesterday, I felt really great.
21: He was just phenomenal. I can't deny that he was his day. And I think everybody that was involved there would think it would be part of history.
19: George Best died in 2005. During his footballing career, Ray Fairfax also played for West Bromwich Albion, where he won the English League Cup. He was speaking to me, Vicky Farncombe, for the Sporting Witness podcast. And if you've liked this programme, please tell your friends and family about it, as it really helps get our stories out there. Thank you. Goodbye.
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4: It was really surreal. 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You couldn't really see anybody.
3: To the shocking and unexpected.
25: 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This was really my worst fear. He found 100% horse meat that was labelled as beef.
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5: 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So the workers all knew, oh, the boss is here.
7: 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The future was not so bright.
3: Witness history.
8: We had a designer. 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And we all said, that's brilliant, but it's never going to happen.
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10: Finally, I funded na po yung increase para doon sa ating senior citizens sa Welfare Act. 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
13: 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What a play! Raymond Green. 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Iguodala throws it down.
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32: Philippine Standard Time, 23 minutes after 2 p.m. Magandang hapon, Pilipinas. Off-season edition po. Ongoing pa rin ang off-season sa NBA. So, talk NBA here on Sports Radio 918 AM. We're gonna talk about some of the stuff that happened. There are a few of them. Extensions and lilipat ng bagong team. Pending physical requirements and syempre mga ilang mga updates sa mga purchasing here, there, and everywhere ng mga businessmen sa kanilang mga respective na koponan. I'm Aaron Bayata po at maraming salamat po sa inyong pakikinig dito sa Talk NBA on Sports Radio 918 AM. 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This broadcast made possible by our hardworking colleagues over at the Malolos Transmitter. And yay, medyo maaraw na kaya kahit pa paano nakapunta tayo dito. And of course, shoutout sa ating coaching staff sa Master Control for this afternoon ni Derek Soriano. Hindi ko masabi Edmond Obra. Rodson Hustiniano. Okay. Executive Producer Timmy Tapales. Si Bossa Winston of Winston Racing. Winston Del Rosario. And from Polytechnic University of the Philippines, SEA or College of Engineering and Architecture, si Mama Ivy. Good afternoon to everyone. Alright. Before we go to NBA matters, dahil po yung FIBA medyo inadapt yung parang FIFA break kung tawagin patungkol nga po sa pagpapatuloy ng World Cup qualifiers for the 2027 FIBA Basketball World Cup, meron tayong malaking development as far as local basketball is concerned. Si Ginoong Justin Brownlee will not be playing for the Window 4 of the FIBA Basketball World Cup Asian qualifiers and maybe sa Asian Games. Well, it's gonna be a different topic yung Asian Games. We're gonna talk about that. Pero kasi po itong game natin, we have two games. We're gonna be taking on Iran and we're gonna be taking on Jordan for this particular window, mga kaibigan. Yung makakalaban po natin yung Jordan sa darating na Biyernes sa Mall of Asia Arena around 8:30 p.m. 8:30 p.m. ha? Oo. Oh. Medyo gadgets kayo ng tulog. And then on Sunday, August 30, will be against Iran at 8 p.m. Uy, parang kailan lang. There was a time that Iran and Philippines faced off on a Sunday. That was the FIBA Asia Championships noon, noong finals. Anyway, alright. So, we won't have Justin Brownlee sa naging press briefing kanina ng Samahang Basketball ng Pilipinas. But of course, ready naman to step up yung mga locals. I think isa sa mga humarap doon, si Justin Arana, si Kai Soto, yung mga big men. Of course, Coach Tim Cone was the one who announced it. Let's see how the Gilas men will be preparing. May mga practice sessions sila. They won against a KBL team itong past week. So hopefully, with the ample amount of time of preparation, yes, nagiging topic yung preparation online, we can produce a best result for this distinguished Middle East-based national teams in Jordan and Iran. Also, mga kaibigan, for the basketball neutrals, we're gonna have four games that will be played at the Mall of Asia Arena po dahil nga po sa ongoing conflict sa Middle East involving Iran, Israel, and the United States. So there will be a game between Iran and Australia. Correction, that's Iran and New Zealand at 2 p.m. on Friday, and then 5 p.m. will be Syria and Australia. Tapos sumunod na po yung NICAP, Jordan at saka Pilipinas. Tapos sa linggo po, we have New Zealand versus Syria, Australia, Jordan, and then Iran versus the Philippines. So, programming advisory, yours truly po will be broadcasting Sports 918 from the Mall of Asia Arena this coming Friday. Okay, alright, so yun po ang ating Gears updates for this afternoon. At syempre, pantungkol naman po sa FIBA Basketball World Cup qualifiers. Medyo naging highlight yung tapatan nitong sina Nikola Jokic ng Serbia at saka si Victor Wembanyama ng France dahil nga po sa European qualifiers, ano, ito pong nagaganap sa Europe. So it was a feisty matchup, but eventually dito po sa ongoing na qualification tournament for Europe. Sino nga ba yung nagwagido? Kasi nakita ko lang yung sa ano eh. Okay, so we're now in the second round. Nasaan na yung game ng France at saka ayun, okay. So sa group G yan, okay, ayun, France and ay sayang, hindi na nag-reflect. But anyway, by far, wala pa hong nakakapag-clinch itong spot for the Europe side. Pero at least yung France kasi nakahanay sa Group L. France, Finland, Estonia, and then Group K, Poland, Croatia, Germany. Group J, Turkey, Italy, and Serbia, sila pong so far looking good. And then Group I, you have Spain, Ukraine, and Montenegro. Group H, you have Estonia, Slovenia, and Sweden. So yun po yung naging matchup recently. Okay. So, pero hindi ako mapakali. Alam ko, may pinakitang reels yung FIBA eh. Patungkol nga dun sa FIBA Basketball World Cup. European qualifiers. Okay. So baka ibang games yun. Pero kasi, ayun. Okay. So nagharap ang yung kalaban ng France na itong huli. Kailangan i-trace back. I-trace back natin yan. Di ako mapakali. Okay. There were games recently held between the French basketball team. Okay. And then, kasi nga po, halos sabay-sabay din po kasi itong mga games ng France. So, but okay. So, they recently had yung game nila against Finland. So, okay. So, recap lang pala yun. Nakala ko. So, my bad, my bad. So, it's just against Finland, hindi sa Serbia. Okay. But, mukhang, ano, lalaro yung, what do you call this? Yung mga ilang NBA player dahil nga off-season po na yun. So, binigyan sila ng leeway ng kanilang mga teams. Most likely, San Antonio Spurs giving permission, pinayagan itong si Victor Wembanyama to play for Le Blue para nga dito sa European qualifiers. Now, pagdating sa 2027 FIBA Basketball World Cup qualifiers per se, wala pa hong nakapag-qualified, only Qatar as a host nation. But, a total of 31 basketball teams will make it to the World Championships at for Africa so far ang mga in contention ang Cameroon, South Sudan, Guinea, Tunisia, Nigeria, Cape Verde, Senegal, Cote d'Ivoire, Mali, Angola, Egypt and DR Congo. Sa FIBA Americas naman, you have Brazil, Team USA, Dominican Republic, Mexico, Colombia, and Chile. And then Group F, you have Canada, Uruguay, Argentina, Puerto Rico, Bahamas, at ang Panama. Sa FIBA Asia at Oceania, of course, in contention, tayo, Australia, Iran, Jordan, New Zealand, Syria, Lebanon, Japan, Qatar, Saudi Arabia, South Korea, at saka China. At sa FIBA Europe naman, for the second round so far yung mismong second round na ho you have Spain, Ukraine, Montenegro, Portugal, Greece, Georgia, Turkey, Italy, Serbia, Lithuania, Iceland, Bosnia and Herzegovina, Poland, Croatia, Germany, Latvia, Netherlands, Israel, France, Finland, Estonia, Slovenia, Hungary and Sweden. So those are the teams that are still in contention to make it into the FIBA Basketball World Cup. So that World Cup will be held next year. Okay, quick rundown po sa mga kaganapan natin sa NBA off-season. Si Klay Thompson, after a tumultuous stint with the Dallas Mavericks, will be going to the Miami Heat after clearing waivers. Inanunsyo po yan ng... actually, hindi si Shams ang nag-break nito. Yung isa, si Chris Haynes. Na-delay lang si Shams na mga siguro 5 seconds, 6 seconds sa Twitter or Blue Sky if they're also battling there. So Klay Thompson at the Miami Heat and of course he's gonna be teaming up with Bam Adebayo, Giannis and Giannis Antetokounmpo. So let's see how things will work out for the Miami Heat with that acquisition. DeMar DeRozan, our favorite Chicago Bull as well, will be joining the Denver Nuggets. And it's a one-year deal. So DeRozan and Nikola Jokic is a great tandem, hopefully. At hopefully makita natin si DeMar DeRozan na mag-flourish once again sa playoff time. Obviously, we do expect Denver to be making it again into the postseason. And finally, mga kaibigan, James Harden agreeing to a 3-year, $97 million US dollar contract to remain with the Cleveland Cavaliers. That's for good for 3 years. May player option for 2028 and 2029. So medyo hindi na muna mag musical chairs itong si The Beard. You'll still be playing for one team and been teaming up with Donovan Mitchell. At least Cleveland will have a James, di ba? Si Harden nga lang, hindi si LeBron James. Okay, so the Lakers ownership saga still ongoing. Ayaw pa sumuko nitong si yung ilang members ng Bus family. I think it was Jeannie Bus na medyo ayaw pang isuko yung kanyang stake. You also have Dr. Patrick Soon-Shiong not selling his 4% stake. Kasi po, of course, majority owners na po, sina Bob Iger at si Josh Kushner. So let's see, paano yung maging pagkakasundo nitong mga majority and minority stakeholders. Uy, majority and minority, parang kailan lang, ganyan din ang topic natin sa local politics natin. So let's see how it's going to pan out and kung magkakaroon ba ng compromise agreement at syempre, hopefully, eh, hindi maapektuhan yung basketball operations itong Los Angeles Lakers. They're gonna be moving on to a new chapter. Natapos na yung LeBron James era. It was a great era, mga kaibigan. Championship number 17 was won, although on a bittersweet note dahil nga po, inya, no? Pumanaw si Kobe Bryant. By the way, namimiss natin as they commemorated recently yung kanyang birthday. That was noong August 23, 1978. So, he should have been 48 years old sana. Ito si Kobe Bryant. Anyway, so let's see. Interesting, at least on the business perspective and on the sporting side perspective, paano magpapanaw itong conflict between the owners nitong Los Angeles Lakers. Shout out kay Lito Lapid. Nakikita natin siya nagtatanong na yon sa ano sa Senate impeachment trial. Yes, the master of a work-life balance. So, okay. Na-distract ako doon ah. Yeah. Kasi po mga kaibigan, sa mga nakikinig at nanonood at sa manonood at makikinig sa atin, ongoing sabay ano eh, competitor natin ng Senate impeachment trial. Pero syempre mas malaga yung nagaganap na paghahatol at the moment sa Senate. Okay, and with that, we conclude our Blitz Talk NBA for this afternoon. And also, inviting you mga kaibigan to give us a like and shoutout sa aming mga social media channels. Medyo madami-dami po ito. Pero shoutout kina Matthew Pacheco at kay Mama Suzanne for compiling this one. Ito, Facebook ha. 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Tapos sa website po namin, radiopilipinas.ph/sportsradio918. Syempre, download the PBS Receiver app, get it on Google Play Store for Android at sa App Store for iOS. And also inviting you, aside po sa aming sports radio station, andyan din po ang Radyo Pilipinas, Radyo Publico, The Capital 104.3 FM, 87.5 Republican Iwan, Radyo Magazine at Radyo Pilipinas World Service. Gayun din po ang iba't ibang radio stations ng inyong Presidential Broadcast Service or Philippine Broadcasting Service na pwede niyo po mapakinggan anytime and anywhere. Alright, you're gonna be hearing this episode mga kaibigan tomorrow and Wednesday. So maraming salamat po sa inyong pakikinig at panonood. We'll be back next week to recap what will happen in the FIBA Basketball World Cup Asian Qualifier. Sana good news, nanalo na rin tayo. May losing streak kasi ang ating Gilas men eh. O sana maka-isa man lang, di ba? Or I mean, actually, di maka-isa. Sana manalo pareho para makapag-qualify tayo sa World Cup. Alright, on behalf of the men and women of your institution in Philippine Sports Broadcast, sa ating hardworking colleagues over at the Malolos Transmitter, sa panel po natin this afternoon sa Master Controls and the engineers Winson, Rodson, Ma'am Ivy, Ma'am Nida, at saka si Executive Producer Timmy, ako po si Aaron Bayato. Godspeed sa Philippine Sports at sa atin ang West Philippine Sea. Ito po ang Talk NBA sa Sports Radio 918 AM.
31: I-discuss natin mga paborito niyong NBA teams. Sino ang top? Sino ang kulela? Top NBA! Top NBA! Curry on the go route. Back to Durant! What a play! Draymond Green. Alley-oop! Oh-oh! Iguodala throws it down. 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
15: The Commentator's View on the Football Daily with Alistair Bruce Ball, John Murray and Ian Dennis.
16: Hello, this is the Football Daily. I'm John Murray and this is Series 3 of The Commentator's View. We are back for the new season, talking about the football, our travels, and the language we use to describe the beautiful game. And back as well for the start of the new season, Mr. Ian Dennis and Mr. Alistair Bruce Ball. One of you is fully refreshed. The other one, I don't think, has stopped work for weeks and weeks.
17: Well, I did, so after the Open Championship, which was straight off the back of my return from the World Cup, I did get a couple of weeks in there, but you're right, the last week has been extremely busy learning, talking about commentary on a different sport, actually trying to learn commentary on the world of athletics. So yeah, I've been in Birmingham doing the European Athletics Championships, which, as I've described to you both off-air, has been a steep learning curve, I would describe it as.
16: Yeah, we should talk about that in a minute. But first of all, Ian, you are fully refreshed. Look at your beaming face that I can see down the line.
18: Well, I'm feeling a little bit guilty, actually, because obviously Ali has been extremely busy and you returned to work last week during the Super Cup, didn't you, in Salzburg?
16: I did.
18: Whereas since the World Cup, I've done absolutely nothing. So this is my first commitment of my new season.
16: Very good. So you'd be raring to go then, already, all prepped, all across it?
18: Slightly apprehensive about Clash of the Commentators. I've never felt so undercooked ahead of a new season than I have this particular time.
16: I'm sure you'll hit the ground running. But Ali, I mean, obviously people listening to this will be, you would like to think, interested in radio commentary, so... How much of a stretch was it doing the athletics for the first time, wasn't it? At a big event?
17: Yeah, first time on air, John. So earlier this year, I went to a championships where I was sitting in the stadium and commentated on a load of races, but they weren't for anyone to listen to other than me and others to give me tips. So I had a classic Rob Knopfman session. Actually, just before I flew out to the World Cup, I did an hour with, we've mentioned Rob on the podcast before, who is he's a brilliant coach, isn't he, to commentators and pundits and presenters, as well as being a brilliant broadcaster himself. But Rob gave me an hour. I scribbled a load of notes down, which I then got out at the start of last week ahead of the athletics. And I think, as with any new sport, it's just the only way you learn it and get better is by doing it. Eventually, you have to be dropped in the deep end and just do it. Couple of things that really struck me about the week doing it, though, were one, the instant recognition that I have of athletes in, say, football and golf is not there yet in athletics, because I've not been immersed in the sport enough yet to... So the sort of top level, maybe top 5-10%, and the British athletes, you recognise them. But when you're suddenly in a sort of 3,000-metre steeplechase and there's not a Brit running, and, I mean, you know, they are running in team colours, so that sort of helps you. But what I was finding was quite often, and particularly in the shorter races, it's hard. You'd have to look down at a bit of paper just to get a name to remind yourself. And by the time you look up, the action's happened, you know, it's gone. So there's going to be a bit of work, you know, I'm just going to have to just plug into the sport a lot more, which I'm going to enjoy doing because I love the sport. And the other thing that really struck me was, but this is the same with all of the commentary we do on any sport, is trying to find different ways to describe the same thing. You know, I mean, we have that in football, we have that in golf, we have it in everything, don't we? But just trying to use different forms of words to describe it is, I mean, it is one of the most basic sports of all, isn't it? Running, jumping and throwing. So just try not to be too repetitive with it. I think that's the other thing.
1: We should move on, shouldn't we? And I must say as well, I did enjoy what I heard of you at the Open. It's slightly different for you at the Open as well, wasn't it? Presenting for 3 days and then Herr Chapman swans in for the final round.
17: He swanned in on the Sunday. And I went back to rank and file. And actually, the funny thing with that, John, you'll laugh at this, is normally Open Championship week, we arrive, don't we, on, say, the Monday or the Tuesday, have a good walk of the course, get our bearings. They're golf courses we've been at before. And we always sort of rib Herr Chapman for not exploring the property. He tends to find a couple of spots he likes presenting from that are close to, like, ice cream vans and coffee stalls.
1: The coffee.
17: Exactly. But I realised very quickly as the presenter, actually, that is the best thing to do. But then I went out on the golf course on the Sunday to commentate, and I came off a couple of greens. I was thinking, where do I go next? I can't, like, because I'd not walked the course. I was wandering around a little bit lost. But it was, I'll tell you what, I mean, so you guys were just about to, well, you were getting ready to do the World Cup final. And we were heading towards the potential of a playoff in the Open, you know, sort of crashing into the start of the World Cup final and, you know, where the golf commentary was going to go and all that sort of thing. So, from a work point of view, it was brilliant that Ryan Fox held that part just to sort of, you know, tie it up, put a neat bow on it, and then we could get over to you guys. But actually, it was a brilliant finish to the Open Championship, that. I mean, to the way he attacked that final hole, you know, took a big risk with the driver off the tee and birdied it, and in no time at all. You know, he was so quick in the way he did it and so unfussy. You know, won the Open, walked off the green. Thanks very much. It was brilliant. It was a brilliant Open, actually.
1: Yeah. That was the first Open Championship that I've not been at since the 1990 Open at St Andrews. I've been at every one in some capacity since.
17: Yeah.
1: And I must say, it was a really surreal experience sitting with you, Ian, in the World Cup final stadium, preparing for that, listening to the Open. It was quite bizarre for me.
18: But if you recall, I wasn't sitting with you for that long because we'd had quite an arduous entrance into the MetLife Stadium for what had actually been a rather dramatic 24 hours ahead of the World Cup final. So I'm not too sure if you know this, Ali, but
17: no.
18: The day before the World Cup final, I was actually told I wasn't doing it.
17: What?
18: Because there was no space. There was only limited space. So there was a lot of forces at play that then got the spaces that we required. So that was an interesting day before the World Cup final, bearing in mind I'd spent most of the morning prepping for it, then thinking, well, there's no point prepping for it now, I'm not doing it. And then John had arrived in the first car nice and early, got in without any...
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4: We say no.
20: 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And some of it's dangerous.
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23: Magandang araw, si Ding Dong Dantes po ito. On the way na po ba to the evacuation center kasi may banta ng pagbaha sa inyong area? 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
1: was like getting into Fort Knox.
17: Yeah.
1: Because Donald Trump was coming. So the security was ramped right up.
18: But then when we arrived, I was in the second car with Chris Sutton, Paul Robinson and Lady Kelly. And at that point, the queue to get in the media entrance was horrendous.
17: Mm.
18: I would say you were looking at least a 3-hour wait time to get into the stadium.
1: For some, it took them 4 hours to get through that queue.
18: Yeah. And again, we managed to circumnavigate that because we were the rights holders. We still had to go through a very stringent security check because of Donald Trump's presence. So I think by the time I actually got to the position, was it about an hour and a half before kickoff?
1: Really? Well, was it that close?
17: Can I ask you both? So that was, as I say, the Open Championship wrapped up, and we all raced back to a house and watched it as a group, the Five Live golf team who stuck around. So it was sort of 15, 20 of us. Synced your commentary up with the pictures. It was a terrible game. It was a great listen. Did you enjoy it as an occasion?
1: Well, I did, because it was the World Cup final. Yeah. And I thought it still had a really good narrative, and also that it was won by a goal, which I always prefer. And I think I can probably name four worse or as bad World Cup finals.
17: Go on then.
1: Which would be 1990, 94 was probably the worst in our time. 2010 wasn't very good.
17: Yeah.
1: What was the other one?
18: And must be 2014.
1: 2014 wasn't great either, was it?
18: Yeah.
1: When Goetze scored. It was very similar. 2014 was very similar when Goetze scored the goal to win it in added time. I just thought the whole Argentina narrative was so interesting, and how Spain coped with them. And I still think that England, had they managed to win that semi-final, I think England might have posed more problems to Spain than Argentina did.
18: Yeah. The other amusing thing during the second half of the World Cup final is that there was a Spanish commentary team in front of Chris Sutton who weren't sitting down. And he threw, and I've got to say, it distracted me for a while, because he threw some ice at one of the commentators to get them to sit down, and he took exception to this hielo, I think they would say in Spain, being thrown at him. And he turned round and he was basically saying, I'll see you outside afterwards. And at one point, the guy stood up in front of our box and motioned as if he was going to pull our leads apart.
17: No.
18: He was that irate. So it was probably a good job that Spain actually won the World Cup, because otherwise things could have turned sour. Huh. But that was quite amusing. But anyway, on the subject of that.
1: I've forgotten about that. Yes, go on in.
18: First of all, back to the script.
17: Yeah.
18: This is interesting when, John, you've just mentioned about that was the first Open that you'd missed. But we'll come back to that maybe ahead of the Premier League season. But Meredith from Wembley says that for a pub name suggestion, of course, unintended pub names if you're new to this podcast. But he says, I can't remember if you've had this before, but the correspondence from the summer, your coverage along with John's, ABB's and the rest of the crew was awesome. If there hasn't been a suggestion yet on TCV, a good pub name would be the Commentary Box. Have we had that before?
1: Wouldn't it?
17: Yeah.
1: I'm not sure if we have had that before, but that is a very, very good suggestion, isn't it?
17: Yeah.
1: And we will move on to later, because back for the new season, we will have some suggestions for the great glossary of football commentary. We will have the first clash of the commentators, won't we, of the new season.
18: Mm. You're the odds-on favourite for that, John. Talking of John's, we've had this correspondence from John in Lytham. Hearing the infectious enthusiasm of all three of you leaves me in no doubt. It is all of yours dream job. I envy you so much. Three O's in so. Experiencing it firsthand and relaying it all to us in those magnificent arenas all over the world. I bet you have to pinch yourself sometimes you've landed such a wonderful gig. John is the king, though. Closely followed by ABB and Ian in no particular order.
1: Well,
18: so John says John is the GOAT.
1: Well, that's very kind, John. Yeah. I appreciate that. Lovely to hear that from Lytham St. Anne's. But I mean, there was a lot packed into that. You were away, Ian, the longest of all of us, weren't you?
18: Yeah, 52 days. I left on the 31st of May and I returned on the 21st of July because I had to cover the England pre-camp in West Palm in Florida. I mean, there are worse locations to be sent to. I've got
16: Yeah. It was such, as we knew it would be, because it was being played over such a huge tract of land that, you know, the experiences were so many and varied, weren't they, Ari?
17: Yeah. And John is absolutely right there. I often think about this, particularly at the major tournaments, because I think that the major events that we cover, you know, when we are abroad, whether they're World Cups, Olympics, or, you know, the Masters Golf, or, you know, or, well, not even abroad, the Open Championship as well. I'm not sure, had I not been in this job, how many of those I would have got to and got to see, you know, how committed I would have been as a sports fan to get myself to places like that. And, you know,

0: and you were kind enough to stop recording and say hello. You kindly gave us a shout out on your last pod, but I'm embarrassed, as you rightly pointed out, that I completely ignored Paul Robinson. I said to my husband as we walked away from the meeting, I think I might have just ignored a famous footballer there. And then I realised who it was. Anyway, please apologise to Paul. I think I was just starstruck by meeting the inimitable John Murray, whose unmistakable voice was the thing that stopped me in my tracks. That's very good, Jenny. I love that.
1: Yes, I did, because Jenny's email was forwarded on to me. So I have replied to Jenny, and I have, as I should really, I should have said this the first time around. Really, it was our fault for not introducing Paul to them.
0: Right,
1: so
0: right.
1: So Jenny is in the clear.
2: When you say it was our fault, you mean it was your fault?
1: Me, Gary, yeah. Gary Flint.
0: Well, Paul could have introduced himself. Hi, I'm Paul Robinson.
1: He could have done.
0: Yeah.
1: He could have done that. But that's...
2: Yeah, I think you've thrown Gary under the bus there. That's... Jenny was speaking to you. Jenny probably didn't know who Gary
1: okay.
2: was.
1: Okay. All right. I'll put my hands up. It's my fault. It's my fault only. I must mention as well, a colleague from Mexican TV, who I think I met at the World Cup draw in Washington before Christmas. So we'd had a chat there. And then in the aftermath of the Mexico-England match, I was in the media room there, and he came over to me and he said, I've been looking for you. We had a nice chat, and he said, and I've got a gift for you. And he reached into his bag and he pulled out a Mexican wrestler's mask. And he said, this is for you. I was absolutely blown away by it. So I've got a Mexican, you know, those things that you put over the head, those Mexican, like they all wear. I've got one of those now.
0: You've just reminded me as well, sorry, of the week just gone in Birmingham, and actually it connects into your story, and you're sort of almost dust up with the Spanish commentary team at the World Cup final. We had a couple of Hungarian chaps commentate for Hungarian television next to us last week in Birmingham, who, you know, I introduced myself to on the first morning. Tomás was the name of the guy who was sitting right next to me. Couple of lovely fellas, and he was quite amused to learn that it was my first go at athletics commentary. So then when I saw him on the second day, he said to me, you've got this crack now, you know what you're doing, you're an athletics commentator now. And then at the end of the week, our last exchange last night was where he said if I see you next year in Beijing, you did a good job. If I don't, you didn't. And I said, you're right. Hopefully I will be there for the World Athletics Championships. But also they were quite fun because the worst bit of their job in the morning, someone had to bring them on air and do the first sort of 10 minutes, like each of us take turns to do the pod. And every day they would sit next to each other and they'd play rock, paper, scissors to see who would open up the show. And I would watch these two fellas. And Tomás, who was sitting next to me on the right, was much, much better at it than the other guy. He said he could read him, but every morning I watched, he won. And the other guy had to present the show. But they were good fun, those two.
2: That little tale, John's probably thinking he's got away with the Mexican wrestler's mask. But as soon as John was telling that story, before you then told that one, Ali, I'm thinking the next time that you're recording this from home, you've got to wear the mask.
1: I'm not sure whether that's a good idea.
0: I'll wear my Stetson. You wear the mask. What did you bring back, Denner? There must be...
2: What did I bring back? I didn't
1: did bring,
2: bring back,
1: back
2: a great deal.
1: Any item of clothing?
2: An empty wallet. I know I brought back an empty wallet. Yeah.
1: And also, actually, that wasn't the only item of clothing I was given.
0: Oh, right.
1: Because another colleague from Uzbekistan, who I'd also, bizarrely, I met him in Buda, and he's called Abdul Vosit Bektemirov, and we happened to cross paths again, and similarly he reached into his bag and said, here, I've got this for you. And it was a dupe, which are those little square hats that the Uzbek supporters, it's like a traditional hat that you wear. And he gave me this little, it's a very odd thing. It's like flat, but you pull it out and it's square and you sit it on the top of your head. So I've got an Uzbek dupe as well from the World Cup.
0: Excellent.
2: If the powers that be are listening to this now, This is pure social media content. Bearing in mind, Ali, we saw you a lot wearing your Stetson with your partner in crime, Chris Sutton. John, you've got to wear the wrestler's mask now and the dupe.

0: Mask and a toupee. Yeah, I know.
1: Having just done the athletics, actually, I'm not around for the first weekend of the football season, which is upon us. So what have we got coming up, John? And where are you two going to be?
0: Well, of course, we are on the cusp, the verge of the new football season. And yet again, as has always been the case, we will, on Five Live and BBC Sounds, be broadcasting more Premier League football commentaries than anywhere else. So Five Live is the place for the biggest football commentaries at 3 o'clock on a Saturday, the 5:30 commentaries on a Saturday, the biggest games on Sundays as well, and many, many more also. And that's just the Premier League, of course, all the other competitions as well. But it all gets underway on Friday night when we will have updates on Arsenal Coventry on Five Live into Premier League kickoff with Darren Fletcher. We will have updates on Hull City Manchester United on Saturday lunchtime into Five Live Sport with Mark Chapman, who will be back for the start of the new Premier League season from 12 o'clock on Saturday with all of your favourites. And then I'm going to need a bit of help here from you two across our commentaries on the opening weekend of the Premier League. Ian, you are involved in the main 3 o'clock match, which is
2: Nottingham Forest versus Leeds United, which should be a cracking atmosphere at the City Ground. I'll be with Chris Sutton from that at three. But like last season, that's the commentary in the usual goal service, but we've got an alternative offering at three, and Conor McNamara will be doing Ipswich Town back in the Premier League against Sunderland. That's on Sports Extra.
1: Lucky boy. And John, I've just seen you've got two games, John. Your 5:30 Saturday, Brentford against Tottenham, who've really made some additions to the squad this summer. It'd be really interesting to see how they start the season under Roberto De Zerbi, actually. And then Sunday, I see 4:30. You're at St James's Park with Pat Nevin for Newcastle Liverpool. But I must mention before that, 2 o'clock, Manchester City Bournemouth, Ailey Barber and Paul Robinson doing that game. And Brighton and Hove Albion, Ian, to give them their full title, which I know you like to do, against Aston Villa on Sports Extra at 2 o'clock. So, so out of those games, John, Brentford, Tottenham, Newcastle, Liverpool, what are you looking forward to?
0: I think the team that I'm most looking forward to seeing this season, which I will do at some point over the course of the opening weeks, is Coventry City. I'm really looking forward to going there again and to seeing this team and how they cope in the Premier League, because it's been such a long time for them. And I think whenever you have a club that has had such a long spell out and then they get back to the top division, that's always worth seeing, isn't it?
2: But that Newcastle-Liverpool game will be so emotional, won't it? Because obviously the day after the World Cup final was the sad news of the passing of Kevin Keegan and two of his former clubs.
3: Bagong Pilipinas, para sa bawat Pilipino.
4: Bagong Pilipinas is a master plan for genuine development that benefits of all our people. It is a call for transformation. The transformation of our idea of being a Filipino. And the transformation of our economy, of governance, of society.
3: Hindi puro salita, pamahalaan ay magsisilbing halimbawa.
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17: 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Our headlines for the 24th day of August 2026. Alex Ayala breaks new ground anew in latest WTA rankings. EJ Obiena clears 5.80 meters, finishes 7th in Poland. Gilas women earn ticket to FIBA 3x3 U23 World Cup with dominant run in Asia-Southeast Asia Conference. Yulo Brothers set for Japan training camp ahead of Asian Games. In sports news abroad, Thompson joins Heat after agreeing to Mavericks' buyout. Golf rules Cincinnati Open to claim first WTA title this season. And Nordic FAs or football associations add to growing call for Infantino's resignation. Those are the headlines of the sports stories in detail.
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17: For top story mga kababayan, sa larangan po ng tennis, Filipino tennis star Alexandra Alex Ayala achieved a new career best ranking at number 18 in the latest list released by the Women's Tennis Association on Monday. The 21-year-old Filipina improved 2 notches from her previous best of number 20 with 2,281 total points, thanks to her latest performance in the WTA 1000 Cincinnati Open, where she reached the third round before losing to Amanda Anisimova of the United States. The latest ranking is expected to give Ayala the much-needed confidence ahead of her United States Open main draw campaign. Miss Ayala will also play in mixed doubles at Flushing Meadows with world number 4 Canadian Felix Auger-Aliassime of Canada, beginning tomorrow against husband and wife Gael Monfils of France and Ukraine's Alina Svitolina in the round of 16. We go to athletics. Ernest John E.J. Obiena missed the podium for a second straight time after finishing 7th at the Silesa Kamila Skolimowska Memorial at Wanda Diamond League meeting held Sunday in Horzov, Poland. Obiena cleared 5.80 meters in just one attempt but failed to clear 5.90 meters. World number 1 Armando Duplantis of Sweden won the event after clearing 6.20 meters, followed by Norway's Sondre Guttormsen and Emmanuel Karalis of Greece, who both cleared 6 meters in second and third respectively. Just last week, the 30-year-old Olympian pole vaulter ended up 6th in Lausanne that ended a string of 3 consecutive gold medal wins. Ahead of his title defense in the 2026 Asian Games next month, Obiena's results since early July have been encouraging as he has gone at least 5.80 meters in 7 out of 8 tournaments, including a season-best 5.91 meters in Poland. We go to basketball. Gilas Pilipinas women were crowned champions of the Asia-Southeast Asia Conference of the FIBA 3x3 Youth Nations League Sunday in Petaling Jaya in Malaysia. The Gilas Women Quintet of Amya Espanyol, Kenna Elizabetka, Victoria Pasilang, Mariel Vigno, and Jamana Meniano won stops 1, 3, and 6 to claim the overall title and in the process secured a spot in the FIBA 3x3 U23 World Cup. The Pinay dribblers capped their impressive stint with a come-from-behind 17-15 triumph against Chinese Taipei in the top 6 final, giving them 100 more points to edge out their rivals 510-480 in the conference standings. Trailing 11-15 with 49 seconds left in the game, Espanyol went berserk and delivered Gilas women's final 6 points. The FIBA 3x3 U23 World Cup is set from September 15 to 19 in Wuhan in China, with the Philippines parading 2 teams in the tournament for the first time, as Gilas U21 men also booked a spot after emerging as champions in their tournament last month. Meanwhile, the Gilas 3x3 men finished second overall behind overall titleist New Zealand. The team of Manuel Luis Pablo, Andrew Victor Bongo, David Andre Dumo, Blair Lingolingo, Ryle Richard Melencio, and Arian Sean Tuano amassed 460 total points, highlighted by their top 3 victory. Last Sunday, Gilas men ended up second after losing to New Zealand 21-18 in the top 6 final. Gilas Pilipinas youth men ended their FIBA U18 Asia Cup stint in 8th place after yielding to Chinese Taipei 78-89 Sunday in Ahmedabad in India. The Nationals squandered a 12-point second quarter lead as the Taiwanese side unloaded a 23-3 blast to close the first half with a 49-41 advantage. Gilas youth tried to catch up in the third with Lino Tubombanwa Jr. and Ethan Aguas converting back-to-back baskets to trim the gap 56-53. However, Chinese Taipei held on and regained its double-digit lead, going into the payoff period 72-60. Chinese Taipei sustained its momentum in the final period and posted its biggest lead of 14 after quarter Matthew Coleman's bucket with 6:18 left in the game. Chogmora led the Philippines with 22 points to go with 9 rebounds, 2 assists, and 3 steals, while Aguas chipped in 15 points and Tubombanwa Jr. had 10 markers. Coleman finished with a game-high 23 points and 15 rebounds for Chinese Taipei, who avenged their 88-89 loss to the Filipinos in the group stage. In mountain bike cycling, Naomi Gardose captured the gold medal in Women's Elite Downhill at the Seoul International Asia Mountain Bike Continental Series in Malaysia. The former Southeast Asia Games bronze medalist lived up to her top seeding as she bested her closest rivals from Chinese Taipei by 18 seconds. The golden feat, her second podium after bronze in the Asian Championships last June, is another milestone in her return to competitive racing following a 6-month break due to a broken collarbone suffered last December in the Thailand Southeast Asian Games. In the men's elite, Alden Comeros grabbed the silver behind Chinese Taipei's Sheng Shan Chiang. Meanwhile, Shane Yao Yao ended up fourth in the women's elite Olympic cross country. Yao Yao is bound for next month's Asian Games, finished behind strong rivals from Chinese Taipei, Ukraine, and Japan. Silin BMX, BMX rider Patrick Koo captured a bronze medal in the UCI Air 3 BMX Canada Cup in Alberta in Canada. Fresh from a silver medal finish in the Asian BMX Cycling Championships in Malaysia on August 8, Mr. Koo proved his wares against some of the best professional riders in North America. He finished third behind Drew Polk, the two-time men's elite silver medalist in the United States of America Nationals, and former world number 6 Magnus Dyer of Denmark's national team. The Canada Cup was participated in by 13 elite and pro riders. The bronze medal dub, worth 74 UCI points, will help Koo improve on his current world ranking of 64th world in the world, and more importantly, boost his confidence for the upcoming Asian Games, slated sa Aichi at Nagoya sa Japan. We now go to golf. Asian Games-bound Bianca Pagdanganan posted a solid top 15 finish at the Epson Tour's Wild Horse Ladies Golf Classic in Oregon. The two-time Olympian and 2018 Asian Games champion compiled two 69s and a 65 for a 13-under par total of 203 to end up 6 shots behind tournament winner Megha Gane of the United States, who edged out Thailand's Cholcheva Wongras in the playoff. It was her best result this year after failing to make the cut four times and finishing 49th in the United States Women's Open and 58th in the ShopRite LPGA. The 28-year-old Pagdanganan is preparing for her third Asian Games stint next month in Nagoya, Japan, with fellow professional Pauline Del Rosario and amateur standout Rian Maliksi. We go to gymnastics. Carlos and Eldru Yulo are set to ramp up their preparations for the 2026 Asian Games. Here's Macho Pacheco with the story.
8: Carlos and Eldru Yulo are headed to Japan 2 weeks earlier before the 2026 Asian Games in Aichi, Nagoya opens on the 20th of September. According to the Paris Olympics double gold medalist, him and his younger brother will undergo training as they hope to win medals together not just for themselves but also for the Philippines. Carlos added they are both excited about the possibility of sharing the podium once more, just like they when they finished first and third in men's floor exercise at the Asian Championships in Zunyi, China 2 months ago.
20: Right now we're preparing for training confident before going to Asian Games. Mamuna po kami doon ng 2 weeks for training camp. Hopefully, maging safe. Ayun lang naman yung palagi ko din dasal po. Na sana ma-perform namin din yung minanais po namin performance. This is not our first time sharing the podium na. This is gonna be my second time. But this is the first time for us sharing the podium in Asian Games golf. So I'm really excited and hopefully makauwi talaga ng medal, not just for us, but for the Philippines.
8: Carlos will also aim to make up for his medalless debut in 2018 in Indonesia. He did not compete in 2023 in Hangzhou, China, as it overlapped with the FIG Artistic Gymnastics World Championships in Antwerp, Belgium. Meanwhile, this will be Eldru's first taste of competition in the Asian Games. Just like his kuya, Eldru is also looking forward to winning a medal. He added he considers his upcoming campaign special as he had just moved up to the senior ranks this year.
21: So far, so good naman po and super excited kasi looking forward na makasama ko si kuya sa major events and of course, super kabada din at the same time. And then, yeah, so training camp din po, this coming training camp din po is 2 weeks preparation. So polish na lang po for everything. I think it's very special for me also kasi it's my first time in a senior year. Of course, I just turned 18 this year. So it's very special kasi kahit papano, meron akong naiiwing medal for Philippines. And super excited kasi looking forward for the lessons that the world will give me.
8: Those were Carlos and Eldru Yulo of the Philippine gymnastics team bound for the Asian Games. For Sports Region 918, this is Matthew Pacheco reporting.
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17: Thank you very much, Matthew Pacheco. Sa ibang balita po, host Philippines bagged 2 bronze medals at the 4th edition of the Southeast Asia Open Water Championships in Boracay. Making her international debut, De La Salle University's Gia Angela or Angela Micaela Talosig surprised herself after landing on the podium in the women's 20 and above division, clocking 1 hour 18 minutes and 57 seconds. Nadia Sirawasati of Indonesia secured the gold with 1:07.23, while Thailand's Musikul Hirunhas with 1:09.15 took the silver. Talosig said she entered the competition simply hoping to gain international experience, making the bronze a pleasant surprise, especially in front of a hometown crowd. Julia Jewels Pobleta also finished third in the girls' 12-13 3-kilometer event in the 50-40. Philippine Sports Commission Chairperson John Patrick Gregorio said the event was a dress rehearsal for bigger international open water competitions and highlighted its role in promoting sports tourism and giving Filipino athletes the needed exposure to international competitions. Meanwhile, Philippine Aquatic Secretary General Eric Buhain thanked the Philippine Sports Commission and the participants, noting that the three-day meet enjoyed ideal weather despite gloomy conditions before the event. We go to football. Kayo Women's FC Iloilo has qualified for the Asian Football Confederation Women's Champions League group stage. The reigning PFF Women's League champions secured their spot in the main competition after topping the preliminary round by virtue of a 0-0 draw against Hong Kong side TSL on Sunday, held in Bishkek, Kyrgyzstan. Kayo Women's earlier defeated FC Ilbars of Kyrgyzstan and Phnom Penh Crown of Cambodia to finish the preliminaries with 7 points. The Iloilo-based club now awaits a draw for the group stage next month. The group stage proper of the AFC Women's Champions League will begin in October 2026. Philippine President Ferdinand R. Marcos Jr. hailed the Philippine Taekwondo Association's or PTA on its 50th anniversary, recognizing the sport's contribution to developing discipline, integrity, perseverance, self-control, and an indomitable spirit among generations of Filipinos. President Marcos Jr.'s message was delivered by Philippine Sports Commission Chairman Patrick Gregorio during a gala dinner at Okada, Manila on Saturday. The president praised the PTA's grassroots program, talent identification efforts, and development of elite athletes, noting that more than 1 million Filipinos now practice Taekwondo, and that over 100 competitions are held nationwide each year. Over the years, the PTA has strengthened its international ties with organizations including World Taekwondo, the Asian Taekwondo Union, and Kukkiwon. Meanwhile, a major boost to the sport is expected with the construction of the National Taekwondo Center at the Rizal Memorial Sports Complex in Manila. The facility is targeted for completion by December or early next year, 2027, and will accommodate about 100 athletes with training and competition areas capable of hosting international events. According to the chief executive, the center will provide Filipino athletes with greater opportunities to train and compete at home. PTA President Rafael Alunan III welcomed the project, describing it as a fulfillment of a dream that began 2 decades ago. Looking ahead to the next 50 years, the national government said it will continue supporting Taekwondo programs, competitions, and the development of athletes and coaches with the goal of producing more world-class Filipino competitors while making the sport accessible to more Filipinos nationwide. We go to our sports feature, Tradition, Culture, and Sports took center stage in Surigao del Sur as hundreds of indigenous peoples gathered in San Agustin for 2 days of competition and cultural celebration at the Philippine Sports Commission Indigenous Peoples Games 2026. More in this report from Mikago.
0: The Philippine Sports Commission's Indigenous Peoples or IP Games 2026 Mindanao Leg has successfully concluded in San Agustin, Surigao del Sur after 2 days of competition from August 22 to 23. The event brought together 350 indigenous participants from 17 municipalities and 2 cities representing the Mandaya, Manobo, and Mamanwa tribes. The participants were divided into 5 clusters representing different municipalities and cities across Surigao del Sur.
1: Para sa akin, mahalaga talaga dahil gusto ko na natin mamintin yung mga IPs dito sa entire province of Surigao del Sur. Lalo na na may mga IPs people din sa aming lugar dito sa bayan ng San Agustin. Malaking effect ito dahil this is one part of the tourism. And that is one of our gusto na dapat ang tourism enhance natin dito sa aming lugar sa San Agustin. Yes, makatulong talaga ito at para malaman natin yung kultura ng ating mga kasamahan sa IP.
0: Cluster 1 was composed of Lingig and Bistig City with 69 participants. Cluster 2 included Hinatuan, Tagbina, and Barobo, likewise with 69 participants. Cluster 3 had participants from Marihata, Glianga, San Agustin, and Caguait with 68 participants. Cluster 4 was composed of Tandag, Tago, San Miguel, and Cortez with 73 participants. And Cluster 5 included Cantilan, Carmen, Carrascal, Lanuza, and Madrid with 71 participants. The first day featured traditional games that showcased the skills and cultural practices of the participating indigenous communities. This included sayak or spear throwing, kadang-kadang sa kawayan, gutgutan or fire making, hinang tupisi or abaka rope making, binagkutay or tug of war, binaju and yajug or wrestling.
2: Ito po ay malaki po na maitutulong. 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
0: 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Among the winners, Cluster 4 captured the titles in gutgutan, hinang tupisi, and men's volleyball holding event. 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Cluster 3 took the Yajug title through Roel Borja and also won Binogkutay. Cluster 5 clinched the women's volleyball holding event, Tunod Tupana and Kadang-Kadang sa Kawayan. Cluster 1 won Binaju with recorded weight of 2.774 kilograms, while Cluster 2 topped the sayak or spear throwing event.
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0: The winners received medals and cash incentives from the Philippine Sports Commission with Commissioner Matthew Fitz-Gaston leading the awarding ceremony alongside San Agustin Mayor Nicolas Alameda. Winners of the IP Games Mindanao Leg Photo Contest were also recognized. Beyond the competition, the two-day event provided an avenue for indigenous communities to showcase their talents, strengthen camaraderie, and preserve traditional games and cultural practices for future generations.
4: Connection to ng aming ika-11th Kalamunan Festival at sa gagawin to the Feast of San Agustin. So para sa akin, mahalaga talaga ito, May. 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So para sa kanila, it's a very interesting na dapat matuto sila at enhance pa rin nila ang kanilang skills and ability, lalo na sa mga ganitong klaseng laro.
0: The successful staging of the Mindanao Leg was made possible through the support of the Philippine Sports Commission, the National Commission on Indigenous Peoples, local government units, tribal leaders, and the participating communities. The IP Games served not only as a competition but also as a celebration of indigenous culture, tradition, and unity. From San Agustin, Surigao del Sur, for the PSC Indigenous Peoples Games 2026, Mindanao Leg, Mika Go reporting for Sports Radio 918.
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17: Thank you very much, Mika Go. At ganyan din po, maraming salamat sa ating Philippine Sports Commission at mabuhay po ang ating indigenous peoples. We now go to volleyball. Sachi Minoa's Creamline debut was a success at the Cool Smashers. Overpowered the Gallery's Tower High Risers. Final score, 25-21, 25-16, 25-21 in the final on-tour game day last Saturday at the Victoria's Coliseum in Negros Occidental. Eliza Valdez scored a game-high 10 points for the Cool Smashers while Gemma Galanza added 7 markers. Santiago and Pang Spanaga chipped in 6 points apiece. No player reached double digits for Galleries with Jean Assis pacing the High Risers with 9 points. In the other final, in the other match, the Farm Fresh Foxes escaped a gritty Capital One Solar Spiker squad 20-25, 25-19, 22-25, 25-12, 15-10 for their second straight victory in the preseason tournament. Trisha Tubu spearheaded the Foxes with 24 points while Cess Molina and Ara Galang added 16 and 14 markers respectively. Shaya Adorador led the Galleries with 14 markers. We go to esports. The Mobile Legends Bang Bang Professional League Philippines or MPLPH Season 18 officially opened on August 21, kicking off a new season with two highly anticipated matchups. Onyx Philippines made an immediate statement on day number 1, sweeping Aurora Gaming PH 2-0. Team Falcons PH then bested defending champion Team Liquid PH 2-1 in an early rematch of the Season 17 Grand Finals. The opening day also featured double Olympic gold medalist Carlos Yulo, who was inducted into the MPL Philippines Wall of Fame. Mr. Yulo's appearance highlighted the growing connection between esports and traditional sports, especially with esports set to make its debut in the upcoming 20th Asian Games in Aichi, Nagoya in Japan. Still in esports, Philippine Crossfire Squad Team Stallions finished 4th at the 2026 Esports World Cup in Paris, France after losing 0-3 to King Zero Esports in the battle for 3rd place. The Filipinos fell 4-10 on Ankara, 8-10 on Subbase, and 4-10 on Eagle Eye 2.0, missing the podium for the second straight year. Team Stallions, though, earned $130,000 or about 8 million pesos plus 300 club championship points. We now go to a quick programming advisory. Bukas po, tuloy na po ang ating Philippine Sports Writers Association Forum na gaganapin po sa PSA Complex sa lungsod ng Maynila. The country's representatives to the Pickleball World Cup 2026 will be gracing the PSA Forum tomorrow, August 25, the Philippine Sports Commission Media Room. The other part of the forum will be our national junior fencing team that competed recently in the Southeast Asian Fencing Federation Championships na ginanap po sa Kuala Lumpur, Malaysia. Magsisimula po ang session at 10:30 a.m. at ipapalabas po sa Philippine Sports Writers Association Facebook page, facebook.com/Philippine Sports Writers Association. Encore broadcast tomorrow po after Tuesday's Sports News Roundup dito po sa inyong DZSR Sports Radio, 9:18 a.m.
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25: Dahil sa sunod-sunod na balita ng mga lindol sa bansa, madalas naririnig natin ang mga terminong magnitude at intensity. 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
17: Philippine Standard Time, 35 minutes after 3 p.m. Back here on Sports News Roundup here on Sports Radio, 918 a.m. Second half for sporting news and updates. We now go to foreign sports development. Ongoing po ang NBA offseason ngayon. And the Miami Heat announced the signing of five-time All-Star guard Klay Thompson after the final year of his contract was bought out by the Dallas Mavericks. While contract terms were not announced, reports say that Thompson agreed to a two-year deal worth $13 million U.S. The 36-year-old Thompson became a free agent after clearing waivers. Dallas brought out Thompson, who was set to make $17.5 million U.S. this season, and placed him on waivers after he told the team that he wanted to play for a contender. The Mavericks announced his departure on Friday. A 13-year NBA veteran, Thompson won four championships with the Golden State Warriors. He's a two-time All-NBA third-team honoree as well as All-Defensive Second Team in 2019. Thompson is now reunited with his former Warriors teammate Andrew Wiggins. The pair won a title together with Golden State during the 2022 NBA Finals. We now go to tennis. Coco Gauff finally claimed her first title of the season with a 6-2, 6-4 domination of Jessica Pegula in the Cincinnati Open in Ohio. By winning the first All-American final in the tournament since 1970, Gauff also joined Serena Williams and Victoria Azarenka as the only two-time champions of the WTA 1000 tournament. Gauff previously won in 2023, the same year she went on to win her first Grand Slam title at the U.S. Open. Meanwhile, Frenchman Arthur Fils captured the biggest title of his career by outlasting Francis Tiafoe in the final of the Cincinnati Masters. The 22-year-old Fils responded superbly to a mid-match surge from home favorite Tiafoe to earn a 6-3, 1-6, 6-love victory. Fils converted 4 of the 8 breakpoints he earned and dominated the deciding set to become the first Masters 1000 winner from France in 12 years. We go to world soccer or world football. Six Nordic football associations delivered a united blow to FIFA President Gianni Infantino, declaring they had lost confidence in his leadership, while demanding sweeping governance reforms at world soccer's governing body. The six Nordic FIFA members, Denmark, Finland, Iceland, Norway, Sweden, and the Faroe Islands, met in Helsinki and issued a rare joint statement backing calls for Infantino's resignation from three major regional confederations. They also supported demands for an independent investigation into his controversial proposal to sell a stake in events like the World Cup to private equity investors, a plan that was quickly abandoned in the face of global backlash. The Nordic Football Associations stand united with UEFA and support the measures that the organization and its national member associations have jointly proposed. Teofimo Lopez became a three-division world champion on Sunday after beating defending WBA welterweight champion Rolly Romero by majority decision at the T-Mobile Arena in Las Vegas on Sunday. Lopez, who previously held world titles at lightweight and super lightweight, rallied in the second half of the fight to win with scores of 116-112 and 115-113. The other scorecard read 114-114. Romero had Lopez in great danger in round 5 after landing a solid left followed by a combination and opening a cut over the challenger's right eye. But Lopez stood his ground and started to outbox Romero in the 6th with punishing body shots. The Brooklyn continued to dictate the tempo in the ensuing rounds while Romero continued to fade. With the victory, Lopez improved to 23-2 overall with 13 knockouts. On the other hand, Romero, who was making his first title defense, dropped to 17-3 with 13 knockouts. World champion Melissa Jefferson-Wooden won the women's 100 meters at the Silesia Diamond League in Poland and handed Olympic gold medalist Julian Alfred her first loss of the season. In a stacked race featuring the top three at both the last Olympic Games and World Championships, Jefferson-Wooden of the United States led from the off and posted a season best of 10.78 seconds. Alfred settled for second place with a time of 10.83 seconds. In the men's division, world champion Oblique Seville of Jamaica stormed to victory in the men's sprint, clocking 9.83 seconds and signaling his readiness for the World Athletics Ultimate Championships next month in Budapest. Meanwhile, former world champion Alisson dos Santos of Brazil beat world record holder Carsten Warholm to win the men's 400-meter hurdles in 46.43 seconds. Olympic champion Marie-Lady Paulin of the Dominican Republic topped the women's 400 meters in 48.87 seconds and defeated Jamaica's Nikisha Price, while Ethiopia's Sige Duguma came from behind with a bursting sprint finish to overtake Australian Jessica Hull before the line to win the women's 1,500-meter with a personal best of 3 minutes and 55.06 seconds. In other results, American Ethan Strand stole the spotlight from Olympic champion Cole Hawker and Norway's Jakob Ingebrigtsen to win the 1,500 meter in 3 minutes and 30.77 seconds. The pair was left to contend for third place, with Hawker finishing ahead of Ingebrigtsen. In the field events, Olympic champion and world record holder Yaroslava Mahuchik of Ukraine was the only athlete to clear 2 meters to win the women's high jump. Sweden's Mona Duplantis won the men's pole vault but failed to in his bid to break the world record for a 16th time. Duplantis cleared the bar at 6.20 meters after failing in his first attempt at 5.65 and 5.90 meters. Wyndham Clark of the United States survived a fight back from Rory McIlroy to win the BMW Championship in Missouri. Clark held a 5-shot lead going to the final round but saw his advantage vanish as Masters champion McIlroy drew level with 7 holes left to play. Northern Ireland's McIlroy, however, could not take several opportunities to move ahead, and successive birdies by Clark enabled the American to a 71 and 17 under total. McIlroy ended the day at 1 under 69 to settle for third place at 13 under, 4 shots behind Clark. Patrick Cantlay of the United States was able to squeeze his way to second spot at 14 under after a 60. We go to World Esports. Team Spirit became Dota 2's first ever three-time world champions after they outlasted the regional rivals Team Vision 3-2 in the best-of-five grand finals of the International or TI 2026 in China. The grand finals proved to be a thrilling back-and-forth battle between two Eastern European juggernauts, with Spirit winning Game 1 and Game 3 and Vision refusing to back down in Games 2 and 4. With everything on the line in game number 5, Team Spirit kept their composure despite losing some clashes in the skirmish, especially in the 63rd minute when Team Spirit's Alexander Ru Filin managed to save his low HP lifestealer carry to turn the fight around and force Vision's Alan Satanic Galiamov to commit a costly dieback. Having won in 2021 and 2023, Spirit's carry player Ilya Yatoro Mulyarchuk and offlaner Magomed Collapse Kalilov also became the first Dota 2 players to become three-time TI champions. Their former teammate-turned-coach Yaroslav Miposhka Naidanov also became a three-time champion. In addition to their historic third world championship, Spirit also secured a grand prize of $1.4 million out of TI's 2026 $3.33 million prize pool. And finally po, sa ating sports news roundup, here's a glimpse of the golden past in sports history. Mga kababayan, exactly 64 years ago, it was on this day, August 24, 1962. The opening ceremonies of the 4th Asian Games was held at the Gelora Bung Karno Stadium in Jakarta in Indonesia. Team Philippines participated in that regional meet, where we eventually ranked 3rd with 7 gold, 4 silver, and 16 bronze medals. And so goes your sports news roundup for this Monday, August 24, 2026, as compiled and edited by the men and women of your institution in Philippine Sports Broadcast. 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
28: Maging handa sa oras ng sakuna. 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
8: Sa nararanasan nating matinding init ng panahon, maging ligtas at iwasan ang heat exhaustion at heat stroke. 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
6: Three minutes makalipas ang alas 4 ng hapon. It's Monday, August 24. 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We have an expert na kapanayam natin last week. 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So we hope for the best para kay Alex Ayala. 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And at the same time, very encouraging, lalong-lalo na papalapit ng papalapit yung mga competitions. 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Speaking of Gilas 3XC men, tumapos naman po na second overall behind sa title holder na New Zealand ang Gilas 3XC men. 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It helps us. 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And more on that topic sa ating pagbabalik kasama si Dr. Rail Espino. Magbabalik po tayo after this break.
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8: Good news para sa ating mga senior citizens na binibisyaryo ng DSWD Social Pension.
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11: The elections in September are so important for the development of Muslim Mindanao. And it was just pointed out to me that the elections in September will be 50 years after the Tripoli Agreement.
10: Ang BARM parliamentary elections ay itinuturing na malaking hakbang sa peace process sa pagitan ng pamahalaan at ng Moro Islamic Liberation Front o MILF. 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
13: Sports Region 918 and kasama po natin Dr. Reid Espino from University of Santo Tomas and now is serving as the strength and conditioning coach of our Gilas Pilipinas under 18 na nagko-compete sa India. Dr. Espino, welcome to the program again. First of all, congratulations. Ang ganda ng pinapakita ng ating Gilas under 18. Yesterday was another amazing performance against Thailand. Can you tell us, paano ba hinanda itong ating mga players on that?
14: Ay, okay. Unang-una sa lahat, maraming salamat ulit for the invitation to be part of this program. Basically, in terms of preparation, it's not only me who prepared the boys for this tournament. It's actually a collaborative effort coming from the management all the way to the staff to prepare the boys for the competition. Of course, nandiyan yung mga tactical aspect coming from the coaches, the talks coming from the management, and of course, coming from our physiotherapists, making sure na everyone is healthy coming to the tournament. And of course, some of the physical preparations that we did for in terms of strength and conditioning in preparation then for this tournament. So yun. So basically, it's a collaborative effort of everyone in the team to prepare the boys for this tournament.
13: Yes. Look, just a curious question. Pag ganitong mga tournaments na halos 1, 2, or 3 days lang yung nagiging break or yung rest ng mga players, paano nyo hinahandle yung sa strength and conditioning nila to make sure na hindi naman sila overstrained before a game, lalo na in this tournament?
14: Basically, it's a combination of different strategies that we apply. Ano? So, very important dyan would be the proper sleep that they get after a competition or after a game, or sabi natin after a training in preparation for the next game. Supplementation is very important. Nutrition, yung mga kinakain nila after the game, before training the following day, and before the game the next day is also very important. Isa rin siguro sa pinaka-importante ito is proper scheduling. Kumbaga, one of the good thing na ginagawa ng coordinator namin and liaison officer would be to talk to the coaches every after game for the schedule the following day. So, kumbaga, ano yung mga anong oras sila kakain, if ever there will be weights training, anong oras igagawin, anong oras din yung magiging practice nila the following day. So, yun, I think yung pag-ayos ng schedule at the same time yung mga preparation or reminders to the boys when it comes to having a good sleep quality, what they need to eat before and after the game, supplements that they have to take prior dun sa pagtulog nila. So yeah, and I think that's very important. Also, of course, the scheduling na ginagawa namin every day in preparation for the next game or next practice session.
13: Kumbaga yung management din talaga nung time na i-spend ng bawat athlete, and syempre particularly within the observation ng coaches. Now, Doc, I invited you kasi ang topic na gusto natin pag-usapan niyan is the musculoskeletal system, and yung role nito for sports development, which saktong-sakto din dahil itong ating Gilas under 18 ay mga developing athletes. Pero just a quick reminder, ano nga ba itong musculoskeletal system and paano siya nagtutulungan para maging makagalaw ang isang atleta?
14: Basically, when you say musculoskeletal system, it's a combination of your muscular and skeletal system. But in the field of medicine, in the field of sports science, usually we use the term musculoskeletal to describe yung main muscle groups, or I mean, not the main muscle groups, but the main structures are working whenever we talk about the strength, the power, and the physical aspect of an athlete or an individual. So when you say musculoskeletal, of course, you have the different muscles of the body, and then the skeletal system will be the different bones comprising the human body. And these are, kumbaga, important structures that we identify that plays a crucial role whenever you perform any activity, any sport, or any movement in general.
13: Para sa mga atleta and coaches, bakit mahalaga na maging familiar or at least alam ng mga atleta itong musculoskeletal system?
14: Well, basically, very important siyang malaman kasi unang-una yan yung ginagamit talaga nila in order for them to perform in their respective sport. Kumbaga, hindi ka naman makakagalaw without any contractions coming from the muscle. And of course, you cannot stand kung hindi naman nag-work properly or hindi ka naman kayang kumbaga, kayang patayuin or sabihin natin kayang i-maintain yung position mo ng skeletal system. So, kumbaga, in our field nga, sinasabi namin, when you talk about the musculoskeletal system, it creates the framework of the body. So in order for you to move, in order for you to perform, and in order for you to participate in any activity or to perform any movement in general, basically, that's the main, those two are the main systems your body needs to move or to, sabihin natin eh, kailangan gamitin para makagalaw ka. Parang ganyan.
13: Mm-hmm. No. After that recap, iba't ibang sports, maraming sports ang ini-involve ngayon ng Philippines, lalo na paparating din Asian Games. Paano nag-iiba yung demands ng musculoskeletal system? Halimbawa, paano nag-iiba yung requirement for a runner, for a swimmer, for a weightlifter, sabihin natin, gymnast, and itong mga basketball players?
14: I think more than the musculoskeletal system, I think it's more of the training on how you train this musculoskeletal system to fit kung ano yung sport or kung ano yung movement na required ng sport na nilalaro ng isang atleta. Kumbaga, in general, if you talk about musculoskeletal system, yes, you have the muscles, you have the bones, this will help you move. Pero when you're talking about applying it to the sport, basically, ang composition naman, it's all the same. with different athletes. Nag-iiba-iba lang yung function, not actually the function, but the recruitment ng mga muscle groups na yan and ng mga skeletal groups na yan, depending on the type of training and the type of the require or the requirement of the sport that they are engaged in. So for example, sabihin natin basketball, which requires explosiveness, power. So the way we train the musculoskeletal system would be designed to create explosive movements or quick movements. Same for sprinters, for example. If they want them to run, basically the training that you give to that athlete would be to make the musculoskeletal system fire faster or more explosive in order for them to sprint, parang ganyan. Same for the gymnastics. But there will be also training that would require naman prolong yung duration ng activity ng musculoskeletal system. For example, cyclists, marathoners, hindi nila kailangan ng burst of speed. Ang kailangan nila would be to sustain yung activity ng musculoskeletal system all throughout doon sa competition or doon sa training na ginagawa nila. So basically, when you talk about musculoskeletal system in general, basically it's the same for everyone. But the type of training you employed on the musculoskeletal system will actually dictate kung magiging explosive ba yung magiging output niya, or it's more of endurance, more of sustaining a specific intensity, parang ganyan. So, and that would depend actually on the type of training given doon sa individual.
13: Yes. Doc, in regards, nabanggit natin basketball players, ito yung medyo na-need talaga sila ng explosive power to sprint and to jump higher. But at the same time, dahil may mga games na nag-lengthen, yung mga humahaba with the overtimes and all, paano nyo mini-make sure na at the same time they have the explosive strength sa kanilang muscles, eh, kaya din nilang may endurance din sila to continue to play at the high level sa buong duration ng game?
14: I'll be more technical with this one. So basically, what's important for us strength and conditioning coaches is to know what would be the type of system na i-employ ng coach. Gusto ba ni coach run and gun? Gusto ba niya more of set plays? Gusto ba niya more on one-on-one, more on a team plays, mga ganyan? Because that would actually dictate the type of training that we will give to our basketball players. Another thing that we follow would be the periodization. So for example, the main competition that we are preparing, for example, dito would be the World Cup next year for FIBA under 18. Kumbaga, we plot several tournaments prior to that one, and then we classify if that is a Class A, a Class B, or a Class C tournament, because the preparation would be different for different classification of tournaments. Of course, mas mababa ang classification. I'm not saying mas mababa rin yung strength and conditioning, but of course, the preparation would not be that extensive as compared to preparing for a Class A tournament. So yeah, but of course, the main goal or the end goal would be a Class A tournament. Periodization would play a big role when it comes to preparing the athletes, because that would actually give you the plan on how you're going to achieve the goal for a certain competition. So kumbaga, yung sinasabi ko kanina na system ng coach, in order for us to achieve, for example, a run and gun team, syempre, the foundation that we lay prior to achieving that one is very crucial. So kami, as strength and conditioning coaches, we rely on the plan that we create and also the objective of the team, because that would actually give us an idea kung paano ba yung magiging type of training, what would be the building blocks that we have to put in prior to achieving our goal or before we can achieve the goal. And then also, pag may biglang mga pumapasok na mga minor tournament, so what are the tweaks na kailangan namin gawin doon sa periodization plan in order for us to somehow manipulate yung mga factors or variables, pero at the end, we are still achieving yung goal na kailangan naming makuha. So, ganun siya. Kasi most of the people would think, basketball, patakbuhin mo, patalunin mo, pabuhatin mo ng mabigat, then that's it, okay na sila. But basically, when you put in the science behind the training, it's a systematic approach on how you're going to achieve your goal. Hindi lang siya basta one-time training binigay mo and then that's it, makukuha mo na siya. Basically, it's a long process for you to achieve the final goal.
13: Yes. Isa sa mga nakita natin, coach, na naging development with regards to strength and conditioning, yung resistance training, either bands yung gamit or may mga nakita pa tayo na through pools yung mga pools yung mga tubig yung ginagamit nila as part of the resistance training. How does it help develop yung muscle and everything involved sa mga atleta?
14: Basically, iba-iba rin yung nagiging effect niya depending on the equipment that you use on the athlete. But basically, in terms of strength and conditioning, we follow a specific principle wherein we call it as the principle of progressive overload. So, kumbaga, syempre, the heavier yung load na binubuhat mo, mas nag-a-adapt doon ng mas mataas yung musculoskeletal system. So, for example, we use bands. Pwede siyang gamitin prior to practice, prior to game, for activations of muscles. Pwede yan. During pre-season, we use fluid resistance, mga swimming pool, to do our aqua training. It would have a different effect also on the body. But of course, hindi mo pa rin pwede tanggalin dyan yung the usual na ginagamit for strength and conditioning, which is yung mga barbells, dumbbells, the plates. But most of the time, we use free weights over machine exercises because sa free weights kasi mas maraming nai-involve na system that would be beneficial for the athlete. So lahat naman ng mga equipment na yan would have their own corresponding results and benefits. But yun nga, syempre, if you're going to sync it with the principles that we follow in terms of strength and conditioning, of course, in terms of progressive overload, we still follow yung increasing load na pinapagawa namin every time we change or every time we progress a training program.
13: Yes. Doc, nabanggit natin no, na iba't iba yung nagiging effect niya. But some people, bukod sa weight training, yung iba nag-change na to calisthenics, kumbaga yung body weight yung ginagamit nila to train their muscles. Gaano ka-different yung nagiging form or yung nagiging effect nito as compared to athletes who are strength and condition through weights and other resistance training?
14: Basically, for example, calisthenics, if you apply it to general population, if you are a sedentary individual, basically that would have a big effect. Kasi syempre, when you say being active, ibig sabihin, being active individual, kumbaga from a sedentary lifestyle, bigyan mo yan ng konting load, bigyan mo yan ng konting movement, that would have a different effect on their body. Or sabihin natin, pwede ka makakita ng significant improvement on their body by just doing body weight exercises. But for athletes, body weight exercises, usually ginagamit namin siya for activations lang ng muscles prior to training or prior to the game. Because, yun nga, going back to the principle that I was talking about earlier, when you say principle of overload or progressive overload, kailangan may continuous loading yung athlete more than the usual na ginagawa nila. Kasi syempre, in terms of activity, if you compare an ordinary individual and an athlete, the level of activity, medyo malayo na kagad yung diferensya nila. That's why, pag ginagawa mo sa kanila yung mga bodyweight exercises, that's very common for them or very usual load na binubuhat nila. Kasi when they are engaged nga doon sa sport na nilalaro nila, automatic they are lifting their bodyweight eh. So, pag pinagawa mo yan ng mga bodyweight exercises, nothing progressive, kumbaga parang ganun, or na nothing unusual para mag-trigger ng panibagong adaptation. That's why for athletes, very important pa din that we add additional load doon sa mga ginagawa nilang training and exercises. But for ordinary individual, from a sedentary lifestyle, sabihin natin, just give them bodyweight exercises, that would create a different adaptation for them kasi it's not usual for them eh.
13: Yes. And Doc, nabanggit natin ilang several times yung activation of muscles. How important is it para sa mga mag uumpisa ng sabihin natin ng sport na different kind of sports na nag-uumpisa. Yung iba, marami kasi nag-start tatakbo lang kagad, magbubuhat na lang kagad ng weights or magbabasketball na lang kagad without the warm-ups. Gano'n ba ka-importante yun to activate the muscles before you start anything?
14: Actually, we do activations before any practice or game to make sure that the muscles are properly firing. Kasi kahit sabihin mong yung mga atleta, physically active yan, everyday they train, they compete, there will still be instances na kailangan binubuhay mo lagi yung specific muscle group na kakailangan nila for their sport. That's why very important that we emphasize as part of our warm-up session would be activations. So kumbaga after all the stretches, after all the movement preparations, we have here the potentiation and the activations going after those two periods para lang to ensure na if you want them to jump higher during the game, they are recruiting or the muscles are firing well for to help them achieve na makatalon ng mas mataas. Or sabihin natin, medyo physical yung game, you want them talagang, you want them to see the physicality doon sa game na yon. So you want to ensure na, for example, binabangga sila, kaya nilang i-activate yung core, activated yung core so that they could sustain yung mga yung physicality ng opponent, or kapag binangga sila, kaya nilang i-absorb yung forces na yan. So basically, that's the importance of activating the muscles prior to training or prior to competition.
13: Now, may mga habits na nade-develop especially dun sa mga athletes na nagsisimula with a different coach. May mga pinapagawa sa kanila na hindi nila na-erase agad. Ano itong mga maling habits? Siguro posibleng mag-cause ng damages, injuries on muscles, on tendons, and bone injuries.
14: I'm not too familiar yung mga specifics yung mga maling habits. Siguro, more of kakulangan lang when it comes to what are the proper applications or the proper protocols or routines that you have to do prior to training and competition. Hindi mo naman masisisi kasi na, for example, in the provinces, hindi naman lahat talaga na, kumbaga, ganun ka-extensive yung knowledge when it comes to strength and conditioning. So, kumbaga, sabihin natin, the coaches, some in the provinces, somehow they have an idea on how to prepare their athletes, on how to make their athletes competitive during competition. But of course, syempre, maraming limitations pa rin eh. So syempre, mga lack of resources, lack of equipment, yung mga ganyan. So I think those are the things na nagiging parang barriers or limitations nila. But I don't think the coach would give any habits that would be detrimental to the development of the athlete. So I think siguro it's more of lacking lang. Kaya when they get, kunyari, from province, lilipat sila to Manila, tapos ganito ka-extensive yung training, more or less kapag parang nabigla yung athlete, dyan lalabas, may masakit sa ganito, may sumakit sa ganito after training, it's not because mali yung ginagawa nila. Basically, sumasakit yun kasi it's unusual for them. So they are creating a new adaptation doon sa type of training na ginagawa nila from the previous one na ginagawa nila when they were in the province. So I think yun. Kaya nga isa rin sa advocacy na ginagawa namin is to really educate the coaches in the provinces. So we give talks about strength and conditioning para at least, kasi that would actually help us when we recruit athletes from the province going to Manila na talagang prepared na sila dun sa type of training na ina-apply ng mga coaches na nasa Manila, parang ganyan. So, kumbaga, hindi na nabibigla yung atleta. So, yun. So, I think hindi naman talaga siya mga habits na mali, but it's more of lacking lang of resources and the extensiveness of training siguro. Kaya merong minsan may sumasakit, ganyan. When they get to a new type of training when they get to Manila.
13: Look, with regards to this, nabanggit nyo, advocacy nyo rin talaga to to help yung mga coaches na ma-introduce. Kasama ba sa mga didi-discuss nyo is yung movement skills and proper mechanics para i-enhance yung mga skills nitong mga coaches na to?
14: Yes, actually, it's more of talagang giving them the basis why we do a certain drill or why we do a certain training. Kumbaga, mas binibigyan namin ng importansya ano ba yung basis, bakit pinapagawa yung mga ganitong training. Kasi syempre, hindi mo naman maaalis dyan na there will still be, I would use the term old school coaches, wherein they would always say na during our time, wala naman kami ganyan, but we win games, we win championships, parang ganyan. But siyempre, kumaga, we understand and we respect their opinion. Pero if you talk about preparation now for a certain tournament, most of the teams, not only in the Philippines, but of course, our foreign counterparts, would apply very scientific approach in preparing their athletes. And actually, yun yung talagang nagiging edge nila over dun sa mga competitors nila. So, I think it's more of emphasizing yung science behind bakit ginagawa ito. 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Actually, everything that we put in our training program, there is a basis bakit mo siya ginawa. Kumbaga yung term nga na evidence-based approach ang ginagawa namin lagi. So, as part of our advocacy, hindi pwedeng kasing sabihin mo na ito yung ginagawa lang namin and then gawin nyo siya. 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
13: Now, paano ba dapat nagbabago yung sabihin natin, strength and conditioning program habang lumalaki or nag-e-evolve yung isang ati mula siguro sabihin natin adolescence hanggang papunta sa adulthood, kasi ito yung mga age group na madalas sila na talaga yung may specific sport na ito na yung gusto nilang gawin all the rest of their lives.
14: 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Lagi namang goal yan ng strength and conditioning which is yung long-term athlete development. Syempre, ang goal namin is to make the athlete stay doon sa sport nila hanggang kaya nila. That's the role of strength and conditioning. And of course, hindi naman kami gagawa or hindi naman kami mag-e-employ ng anything doon sa training that would actually limit or stop or end the career of the athlete. So, yun yung lagi namin ine-emphasize. If you really want to stay long doon sa sport na nilalaro mo and you want to prolong your career, I think a very crucial role yung ginagawa ni strength and conditioning sa isang atleta.
13: It's nice. Now, Doc, kung mayroong siguro isang bagay na dapat tandaan ang lalo yung mga athletes, mga umuusbong na athletes, siguro something na they should make a habit para mapangalagaan yung kanilang muscles, yung kanilang bones and joints, particularly yung kanilang musculoskeletal system. Anong bagay ito?
14: Actually, maraming pwedeng gawin but I think siguro if you are a starting athlete or if you think magiging career mo talaga or you have the potential to be an elite athlete or to be a professional athlete, what we always say is you start strength and conditioning as early as possible. We're not saying siguro mga age below 10 years old dapat meron na. No, hindi ganun. What we are saying is dapat may proper management, may proper progression when it comes to the drills that you are doing. So for example, gusto mo talaga na maging basketball player or professional basketball player in the future, and most of the parents would say, sige, let's start them young, ganyan. So siguro doon, when they get to the point or to a certain age na pwede na sila mag-undergo ng strength and conditioning, dapat part of their training, nasisimulan na rin yung strength and conditioning sessions nila. Just to make sure na properly activated, nare-recruit yung mga tamang muscle groups na kakailanganin for the sport na gusto nilang i-pursue. 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
13: Ikaw ba, Dr. Real, paano yung ginagawa mong ma-manage ng adjustment ng intensity ng volume ng training ng mga atleta na under your supervision to make sure na hindi sila nag-overload ng kanilang capacity ng kanilang katawan?
14: Actually, maraming approaches. Let's say we don't have the equipment to track yung intensity na ginagawa. I think one of the key solutions to that one would be proper communication with the coaching staff. You have to know the training plan. You have to know the intensity of the training na gustong ipagawa ng coaches so that when you get to the part ng strength and conditioning, you can also adjust the intensity of the training na gusto mong ipagawa. Kumbaga, ano yan eh, hindi pwedeng mataas ang intensity ng core training or ng skills training and at the same time mataas din ang intensity ng strength and conditioning sessions. So usually, to balance out, kung mataas ang intensity ng core training, we somehow lower the intensity ng strength and conditioning para hindi naman totally maubos yung atleta. Now, if andun ka naman sa part that you have the wearable technology to actually monitor the intensity and exertion of the athletes, of course, we're very, very efficient yun for us, strength and conditioning coaches, because we can already see kung iaangat, ibabababa namin yung intensity ng training program. So basically, ako, na-experience ko siya parehas. On the side na wala kang anything to monitor the athlete, I think proper communication with the coaches is very crucial in order for you to adjust the training program. Kasi may nangyayari dyan, minsan nauuna yung court practice, susunod yung strength and conditioning after. So pag ganun, kung mataas ang intensity ng court, bababaan ko sa strength and conditioning sessions. May mga sessions naman na mauuna ang strength and conditioning part before the court practice. So I inform also the coaches na ito yung intensity na ginawa namin. Maybe you can lower down or increase the intensity ng court practice. But if you have the wearable tech, basically you just have to look at the application, share it with the coaches. Ito yung ginawa natin or ito yung ginawa namin. And then from there, we can already adjust the intensity of the training that we have to do.
13: Kung baga ganun yung adjustment na inyong ginagawa. Different approaches to make sure na yung mga athletes hindi siya mag-over load sa kanilang training, sa kanilang preparations. Now, siguro curious question lang that, kailan ba dapat huminto muna sa training and consult a sports science professional ang isang athlete? Pag may nararamdaman na ba? How do you monitor it?
14: In reality, actually, ganun naman talaga eh. 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So that plan would give us all the information that we need when it comes to training. But sabihin natin, walang plano na sinusunod. 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Seek an advice, anong kailangan gawin. 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And we have to ensure na kailangan naiintindihan ng atleta that recovery is part of training. 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
13: Kumbaga, in the end, babalik at babalik tayo dun sa naging topic natin last time that recovery is still the key para makapag-perform on the best yung mga atleta. Dr. Rail, again, maraming salamat for giving us this thanks, this information and these details on musculoskeletal system, on training, preventing injuries, particularly on the grassroots level as well. And good luck sa ating Gilas Pilipinas Under 18 on this ongoing competition. All the best, and we pray for the best for the team.
14: Maraming salamat din.
6: Yun po ang ating naging panayam with Dr. Rail Espino. Again, natumapos at 8th place yung ating Gilas Pilipinas Youth Men in the FIBA Under 18 Asia Cup after they lost to Chinese Taipei. Very important, particularly din sa mga batang atleta, na bahagi ng training ay ang recovery. 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And with that, we're wrapping up itong ating episode. 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
20: Ang kwento ng adobo. 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

0: delicious adobo recipes. There's the traditional chicken adobo, simple, made with chicken, soy sauce, vinegar, garlic, peppercorns, and bay leaves. There's adobo that varies in color and taste, adobong dilaw, adobong pula, at adobong puti. At hindi lang lutong chicken or pork, may adobong tahong, adobong kangkong, and chicken feet adobo. The New York Times once shared on Twitter a simple chicken adobo recipe as comfort food to cook in the middle of winter. The Food Network had its own adobo recipe, and there is apparently a Spanish chicken adobo with chocolate. This humble but iconic adobo is not without controversy. Wikipedia says a Trade Department once announced plans to standardize the most popular Filipino dishes to make them easier to promote, starting with the adobo. Maraming hindi natuwa at binatikos ang plano. The agency did a 180, said it's not mandatory and will only be done as a benchmark to define a basic traditional recipe para malaman kung tunay na Filipino dish pag nasa international setting. The adobo has been honored abroad, was runner-up in the Best Nouveau Street Food in the 2010 LA Street Food Fest. Philippine Primers says Chef Gordon Ramsay picked a pork adobo burger in Good Morning America's Battle of the Burgers in 2017. One can say the mix of flavors and spices of this iconic dish is a perfect foil for the Filipino character. It has certainly come a long way and has endured all this time. Simple or fusion elaborate version, the adobo remains to warm hearts and please palates. And bringing Tatak Pinoy to the world, just a bonus.
1: Yan ang Pinoy kultura, because our culture is cool.
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8: 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And some of it's dangerous.
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4: Para sa totoo at mapagkakatiwala ang mga balita at impormasyon, Radyo Pilipinas. 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
10: Bagong Pilipinas is a master plan for genuine development that benefits of all our people. 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And the transformation of our economy, of governance, of society.
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4: Isang mensahe mula sa Presidential Broadcast Service at Radyo Pilipinas. Headlines ngayon.
11: Philippine Standard Time, it's 5:01 in the afternoon. The Philippine National Police or PNP has alerted its offices and units nationwide as Typhoon Saudel and other weather disturbances threaten to bring more rain and possible flooding in the coming days. BNP Chief General Jose Melencio Nartates Jr. has directed local police units to closely monitor the movement and development of Typhoon Saudel. He also ordered them to coordinate with local government units on the possible implementation of preemptive evacuation in high-risk areas. Nartates added the different chiefs of police

0: Eh, baka mainitan yung mga tropa ko na eh.
1: At ano ba yung mga klase mo, ha? Hot dog? 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
0: Nanay naman eh.
2: 25 lang, sapat na. Iset ang aircon to 25 degrees para pagdating sa kuryente, bawas bill mo.
3: This is a public service announcement.
4: Discipline is the key. 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Isang mahalagang paalala mula sa Presidential Broadcast Service at Radyo Pilipinas Radyo Publiko.
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7: Philippine Standard Time, it's now 5:59 p.m. The Department of Social Welfare and Development Disaster Response Command Center has been placed under Blue Alert status as it continues to monitor Typhoon Saudel. The DSWD Blue Alert means watching weather tracks and local conditions closely. Relief goods and family food packs are ready in warehouses, and teams communicate with local leaders to plan quick aid if needed. The latest inventory from the DSWD revealed a stockpile of more than 3.7 million boxes of family food packs in strategic hubs, spokes, and last-mile areas nationwide. The DSWD also has standby funds amounting to at least 667 million pesos. In Butuan City, Agusan del Norte Lone District Representative Dale Corvera has called for the creation of a government task force to confront escalating threats in schools nationwide. Corvera, a member of the House Committee on Basic Education and Culture, said violence on campuses has grown beyond the capacity of the Department of Education to manage alone. He stressed that school violence stems from multiple and complex factors, not just online games, bullying, or radicalization. Corvera urged the government to establish a task force led by DepEd, but composed of the Philippine National Police, the Department of Health, and the Department of the Interior and Local Government. And in news abroad, military officials from Uganda and Burundi visited Israel last week to discuss deploying troops in Gaza. This is part of an international security force envisioned by U.S. President Donald Trump's Board of Peace for the fragile ceasefire, according to officials. Ugandan officials joined a Burundian military delegation, and that Uganda is finalizing details of its participation after its parliament approved the troop contribution this month. Nothing has been finalized with Burundi, but the official said they look forward to starting the process. That is our top of the hour news. It's now 6:01 in the evening.
8: Alam mo kung ano mas nakakatakot sa baha? 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
7: Philippine Standard Time, exactly 7 in the evening. Magandang gabi, Pilipinas. This is your Sports Radio Hourly News for this period. Ako po si Aaron Bayato. The Department of Social Welfare and Development Disaster Response Command Center has been placed under blue alert status as it monitors a new tropical cyclone named Typhoon Saudel. The DSWD blue alert means watching weather tracks and local conditions closely. Relief goods and family food packs are ready in warehouses and teams talk with local leaders to plan quick aid if needed. The latest inventory from the DSWD reveal a stockpile of more than 3.7 million boxes of FFPs in strategic hubs, spokes, and last mile areas nationwide. The DSWD also has standby funds amounting to of at least 667 million pesos. In related news, the Philippine National Police has alerted its offices and units nationwide as Typhoon Saudel and other weather disturbances threaten to bring more rain and possible flooding in the coming days. PNP Chief General Jose Melencio Nartates Jr. has directed local police units to closely monitor the movement and development of Typhoon Saudel. He also ordered them to coordinate with local government units on the possible implementation of preemptive evacuations in high-risk areas. Nartates added that the different chiefs of police and other unit commanders in the affected areas were tasked to monitor the situation and maintain strong coordination with the local government units. In news abroad, Ukraine hosted a meeting of its key European backers to press for critical air defense supplies and more pressure on Moscow. This comes as Russian attacks killed more civilians than at any time since the first months of the invasion. The meeting of the Coalition of the Willing will be jointly chaired by the leaders of Great Britain, France, and Germany. United Kingdom Prime Minister Andy Burnham will be in Kyiv for his first international trip since taking office, and several other leaders are expected to join remotely. European Union Council President Antonio Costa is also due in Kyiv for the talks, which comes amid the latest deadly escalation of the Russian-Ukraine war. We now go to sports news. First, recap of the match day 1 of 38 of La Liga EA Sports. Alaves defeated Getafe 3-0, at Sevilla winning over Rayo Vallecano 2-1, Espanyol trounced Levante 3-0. Racing Santander and Villarreal settled for a 2-2 draw, Deportivo and Elche settled for a 1-1 draw, while Atletico Madrid defeated Malaga 2-0. We go to Major League Baseball. Scores for today, the Philadelphia Phillies defeated the St. Louis Cardinals 6-4. It's the New York Yankees winning over the Toronto Blue Jays 8-3. The Tampa Bay Rays defeated the Baltimore Orioles 3-1. The Miami Marlins

0: beat the Washington Nationals 6-2. The Athletics beat the Houston Astros 7-6. It's the Kansas City Royals winning over the Detroit Tigers 11-7. The Chicago White Sox took a 2-1 win over the New York Mets. The Texas Rangers beat the Los Angeles Angels 5-3. The Boston Red Sox defeated the San Francisco Giants 5-4. The Cleveland Guardians outclassed the Colorado Rockies 7-2. The San Diego Padres trounced the Minnesota Twins 8-1. The Chicago Cubs trounced the Seattle Mariners 19-2. The Arizona Diamondbacks beat the Cincinnati Reds 5-3. The Los Angeles Dodgers decimated the Pittsburgh Pirates 4-0. And the Atlanta Braves defeated the Milwaukee Brewers 4-2. Philippine Standard Time, 4 minutes after 7 p.m. You can catch more sports stories and updates on facebook.com/sportsradio918am. 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
13: 8 minuto makalipas po ang alas 7 ng gabi, nagbabalik tayo dito sa Sports 918. 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He cleared 6.20 meters. 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And he won the tournament, followed by Sondre Guttormsen ng Norway at third placer naman si Emmanuel Karalis ng Greece. 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So just last week, kung maaalala ninyo, yung previous tournament ni EJ was sa Luzon, and sixth place yung kanyang naging performance. 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Ang nanalo dito ay from India, no? Followed by South Africa and another Indian athlete. So, fifth place, not bad para kay Janry Ubas. At least magandang competition yung nakaharap niya. No, samantala, si Leonard Grossman naman po ang ating record holder na sa high jump. So, siya po ay pumang-anim na pwesto dito sa tournament. No, sa men's high jump, 2.10 meters yung naging record or mark nitong si Leonard Grospe. So, ang first height na na-clear niya is 2 meters. And then, 2 meters nga ba to? 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No, first height kasi is 2 meters, hindi siya nag-attempt. Nag-start siya sa 2.05 height. And sa second attempt, na-clear niya yung bar. Sa third, the height is 2.10 meters. 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So, uy, may mga athlete din from Brazil. 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Well, Just the same, di ba? Good effort para sa ating mga atleta. 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Ano to ah? Half marathon race walk. 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And then sa ating pagbabalik, alamin naman natin itong mga naging tagumpay ng ating mga siklista. 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
14: Good news para sa ating mga senior citizens na binibisyaryo ng DSWD Social Pension.
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13: Nagbabalikan Sports 918, 35 minutes makalipas po ang alas 7 ng gabi. 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And fourth place siya that time sa Men's Vault and seventh sa Floor Exercise. Magbabalik na rin siya sa Asian Games as an Olympic champion. 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And World Championships qualifier natin, sina Haley Garcia, Kylie Hicam, Shara Dawn Andrew, and Lauren Supnet. 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So, narito po yung naging panayam.
18: Eldru, kamusta naman ang preparation mo para sa Asian Games?
19: So far, so good naman po. And super excited kasi looking forward na makasama ko si Kuya sa major events. And of course, super kabada din na at the same time.
18: Ano mga preparations yung ginagawa? Like you attend training camps ba?
19: Yes po. So, sa Philippines po, like, meron po kaming weight. Nag-weight lift po kami for like specific muscles and gymnastics. And then, of course, our cross-training. Like, we play badminton or pickleball. So, and then, yeah, sa training camp din po, this coming training camp din po is 2 weeks preparation. So, polish na lang po for everything.
18: That's also in Japan?
19: Yes po.
18: Alright, what does it mean naman sa'yo, syempre? I think this is the second time ba na magkakasama kayo?
19: Yes po. Super excited. I think it's very special for me also kasi it's my first time in a senior year. Of course, I just turned 18 this year. So, it's very special kasi kahit papano, meron akong naiiwing medal for Philippines. And super excited kasi looking forward for the lessons that the world will give me. So, yeah, super excited po for my journey.
18: So, last na lang po, ano pong message niyo, syempre, sa ating Filipino fans, syempre, ng juniors?
19: Thank you so much for the support that you give me. I will give it back as soon as I can. I will help you to build more confidence.
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13: Maraming maraming salamat. 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So, sa pagbabalik natin yan dito sa Sports Radio.
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13: Nagbabalik po ang Sports 918. We have 16 minutes to go before 8 p.m. And huling bahagi po ng ating programa, ibabahagi namin sa inyo yung naganap nga po na presser early today ng Gilas Pilipinas with Coach Tim Cohn and Assistant Coach Richard Del Rosario. So dito po, inanunsyo ni Coach Tim na hindi ka makakasama ng koponan natin for the fourth window, si Justin Brownlee. No? And aside from that, iba pa mga updates sa kanilang preparations. This weekend na yung laban natin contra Jordan and then sa Sunday yung contra Iran. So narito po, ibabahagi namin sa inyo yung press conference.
27: Richard Del Rosario, Coach Tim. Please start the press conference. How have your preparations been for this particular window?
28: Well, it's been a little bit up and down. We didn't go to Inspire this time to do two-a-days. We decided that we would just work through the daily week. We had a little extra time, but the guys that we've asked to be here have been doing great. We really appreciate the fact that Kai has joined us. And that has changed the way that we're playing. The big elephant in the room right now is that Justin is not here and will most likely not play. So we'll be going without Justin. And that's a big adjustment. But again, with Kai here and we've got Jumar and AJ, and we feel we have the requisite size to be successful in this window.
27: Thank you, Coach. Now, opening the floor to questions from the media. Just approach me if you have questions so we can ask Coach Tim.
29: Coach, you mentioned Justin will most likely not going to play. What's his status and how's he been doing the past few weeks?
28: Well, he at this point doesn't feel like he's really healthy enough to contribute. Whether that's really injury or health, he was having some issues, obviously, as we know from the last window. He wasn't able to play against Australia. We were hoping that those issues would be resolved by the time we played here. But as it turned out, he's telling us that he's just not healthy enough. In the meantime, we couldn't get Benny Boatwright, his paper's done. He still doesn't have his passport. He hasn't had his final approval yet, so we haven't been able to get that done. And then our other naturalized player that we would have brought, Ange Kwame, he is in France under contract. So we're going to be attending this window all Filipino.
29: But beyond the window, will Justin be available?
28: That's still to be determined. We're not sure yet. We're hoping that he might be able to join the Asian Games, but he hasn't confirmed that yes or no yet.
29: Coach, you mentioned that Kaya's changed the outlook of the team, how it's been since he decided he'll play this window?
28: Who's that?
29: Kai Soto.
28: Oh, Kai. He's come full force. I mean, you know, he's brought all of his talent, all of his size. He's really, you know, been impactful. And, you know, we're kind of building around him. He's relatively, I don't want to say new to the team, but, you know, he hasn't been with us for a couple of years. So guys are still adjusting to his level of play. And we hope that that just, you know, continues over the next few days. And but we think he's going to cause problems for both teams, and he's going to make everybody around him better. So it's just a great addition. We're just real happy to have him.
29: Coach, it's a follow-up on that. Coach, on the eve of Gilas practice, you mentioned that you still have no word that Kai will be joining you. How did that turnaround happen that he was able to join the following week?
28: Yeah, it wasn't until, what?
1: Two or three days
28: before we started that we got confirmation that Kai was going to join us. You know, we've always been in conversations with him, and whether it be Richard or Richard talking to them, or you know, Al Francis Chua or Erica or Mr. Vargas, they've all had conversations with him, and with him and his group, his dad Irvin and their agents. You know, we were as surprised as everybody else, but it was we're jumping for joy here that when he decided to join us.
29: Coach, I believe for the first time you'll be coaching Kai and AJ together. You've been mentioning that prior, that you were excited to coach them. Finally, it has happened in this coming window. Just tell us about
28: that. Yeah, I'm real excited about that. You know, those guys, they complement each other, I think, very well. I think it's fun. And you add Jumar to the mix. We've got a real good big man rotation. And AJ and Kai are both versatile enough to play the four position, so it gives us a little bit of versatility in our front line. How much that's used, we're still debating on that, you know, whether we'll go with big lineups or smaller lineups, but that gives us the versatility depending on our opponent. So we're looking forward to that. You know, ironically, we get Kai and AJ together, but now we're missing Justin. So, you know, it would have been ideal, obviously, to have Justin, but from that we have to move on and figure it out. It's going to give more opportunity for guys like KQ and Carl to step up and get major minutes, for Dwight to be more of a take charge guy. So, you know, you lose someone, but that means other people get opportunities, and we're going to try to take advantage of those opportunities.
29: Coach, is the final 12 already set?
28: No, we're 14 at this point, and we still need to, 14 or 15? 15, we're 15 at this point, and we still need to cut down to 12, and we'll do that the night before during the meeting, coaching meeting.
27: Coach Chart, an additional challenge for you is you'll have to coach two teams almost at the same time, preparing for the Asian Games as well. How have you approached this challenge, and how has it also helped your squad in their preparations, being, you know, able to train alongside each other?
2: Well, right now, we've divided the responsibilities. No, so Coach Kim divided the coaching staff. So me, Coach John, and Coach Josh are handling the preparations for the Asian Games team. While Coach Tim, Coach LA, and Coach Sean is handling the preparations for the window team. Right now, we're still waiting for some other guys. Of course, the other guys that's playing in the window will be reinforcing the Asian Games team. But we're taking a day at a time, but we like the progress. And we'll see. Hopefully, you know, we're not shutting the door on Justin joining that team also. So. We'll see. We have a lot of new players playing for the national team, and we're excited about the possibilities.
27: Coach Tim, Jordan has played in the Jones Cup, so was it a good opportunity for you to kind of start making your preparations for the upcoming contest?
28: Yeah, for sure. Although they had two really key players, Jalen Harris and Aldrari played the first couple of games, but again, we've known him from even last World Cup. We've known Aldrari, and we know Ibrahim, and we know, you know, we're familiar with the Jordan team. Probably more familiar with Jordan than we are with Iran. You know, the guy that we're going to have to be really concerned about, he's there, Justin Brownlee, is Jalen Harris, who's a former NBA guy, 6'4 shooting guard that averaged, so far in the World Cup qualifiers, he's averaged 27 points a game. So he's someone that we're going to have to find some stoppers to go against. And so that makes them, with Jalen Harris, that makes them very formidable for us to defend.
29: Coach Ari, last Thursday you played the Korean team. You mentioned that it was not a good game on your observation, but can you detail why was that and why you think it's a good it was good to play that sort of game?
28: Well, we're trying to. We actually end up just before now. We end up playing the Asian Games team played the window team, and we're doing some joint practicing together. We're just trying to get as much experience and time together, especially because Kai is new to the team, so we're just trying to get some experience. You know, we're not as good as we want to be at this point. We need to be better. We feel and. That included the game against Korea, included the game today. We're still trying to find the best version of ourselves. But we still got a few more days, and we're still trying to lock in and get a feel for everybody.
29: Coach Richard, since na mention ni Coach Tim yung nag-tune-up kayo, kumusta yung Asian Games team sa tune-up?
3: Doing really well so far. I think we started practice one week palang. But the real purpose of the tune-up game was really to get each other ready. You know, getting the Asian Games team prepared for a fast-paced game. Kasi yung sa Asian Games is a really quicker team. Iba yung composition of the Asian Games team, no? And then for the window team to prepare the Asian Games team for the size, you know, with the Kai and Jude Mar and AJ there. So it's really about helping each other. And like I'm saying, since our players, you know, we're not an Asian Games team and a FIBA window team. We're one team. So it's really about getting each other better. Right now, because of the closeness of the schedule, we really have to be creative with our preparation. And we're trying to do our best in doing that. And that's why we're having combined practices, really, to prepare each other for the coming tournaments.
29: How about Scotty and CJ? They were coming off injuries. How are they, and how important are they this window, at least for the training aspect?
28: They're both 100%. It was CJ's been doing very well. I mean, he's moving well. He's doing his CJ things, getting to the rim, disrupting defensively, sometimes making his spectacular three-point shots, as we know, four-point shots at the PBA. And Scotty's doing his thing. Scotty's back. He was playing already. He had one game in the PBA before joining here, but he's still playing at a high level. We've got Juan and RJ here as well, and Newsom. So we've got we got the point guard position covered for us, and it's really going to be a matter of who we decide to take at this point.
27: Coach Tim, you said that Jude Mar was trying to hang up his Gilas Pilipinas jersey already, but you asked him to come back. Can you just talk about his continuing motivation to sacrifice everything for joining Gilas again?
28: Yeah, he. I don't know if it got caught on in the press, but after the last window, after the Australian game, he gave a long speech in the locker room about. How he was going to retire from Gilas, similar to what Japheth did previously the year before. So, I was happy to hear it. I mean, I was happy for him, and he was, you know, players were, you know, slapping him on the shoulders, thanking him and everything. But I was thinking at the same time, He ain't retiring. I'm not going to let him retire. So when this happened, and we, especially before we knew Kai was coming in, you know, we made a plea to Jumar that we still, you know, really needed him. We felt that at this level, when we're playing true Asian teams, these are Middle Eastern teams, we're not playing Oceania teams, we feel Jumar can make a bigger impact on teams like this. So we, you know, Coach actually, Coach

0: If there will be no more questions, Coach Taylor.
1: Coach, we're going up against Jordan and Iran. Iran is playing without one of its top players, and Jordan is still adjusting with its new system under a new coach. Would that be at least? Can we take advantage of that?
2: We'll take any break we can get at this point. You know, again, we're not playing, you know, without Justin, we're not bringing our best team also. I mean, so, you know, we're missing a key guy. So, you know, hopefully, it's just like when you're playing in the league, in the PBA or the NBA, when the other team has an injury or something's going on with the other team or they're going through a bad stretch, you're not going to feel sorry for them. You know, it's your job to go out and take advantage of it as much as you can. So if they're adjusting, we're going to try to make we're going to try to figure out a way to take advantage of that. If they're missing a guy, Iran's missing a guy, and I think you're talking about Rohadi, but he's the one who played for Morocco, and at one point.
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